0: Euphoria.
1: Them superpowers get neutralized like an only watch in silence. The famous actor we once knew is looking paranoid and now spiraling. 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Heavy antique is feeling distasteful. I calculate your next calculation.

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Buy some land and protect it. Live off the interest and get my family to rest. 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
1: Y'all rocking with DJ Scheme, little bitch.
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2: 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Heavy antique is feeling distasteful. I calculate, you're not as calculated.

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0: Savage with you. 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
1: Y'all rapping with DJ Scheme, little bitch.
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1: Y'all rapping with DJ Scheme, little bitch.
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2: 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I can even predict your angles. 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
2: Them superpowers get neutralized. I can only watch in silence. The famous actor we once knew is looking paranoid and now spiraling. You're moving just like a degenerate. Heavy antique is feeling distasteful. I calculate, you're not as calculated.

Hello and welcome back to another week of Cougs Swag Muffin. I am your host, Rebecca Strong. Cougs Swag Muffin is every Thursday from 11 a.m. to noon. So thank you for tuning again this week. This week's agenda, I want to try something out a little bit different. I want to do more talking, some music. We're going to kind of play around with a new format. So we're in this together. This is a new thing for everybody involved. Just we're going to hold hands and get through it and sing Kumbaya at the end, and it's going to be amazing. But this week, I did want to talk about my experience at ACL. I wanted to do a little bit of an ACL recap. Maybe you're going weekend two. Maybe you didn't go weekend one and you want to live vicariously through me. Maybe you did go weekend one, but you went to completely different sets than I did. All of the above is perfectly acceptable and welcomed here. We're all going to have a good time. I'm super excited. I honestly feel like I haven't going to ACL since 2021. I know there was a lot of press and media and buzz around the Mud Bowl, but I think the Mud was honestly amazing addition and extra character in the ACL lineup this year. I personally had a lot of fun with it. I think the weather was great. And so yeah, I think we're just going to get into it and rock out. I'm going to share some stories from different sets, some fun little fun facts and Easter eggs from different artists. And of course, I would love the readers to know. I always try to do some theme and method dressing when and where I can for my different shows. So today I am wearing my Oblivion is Freedom Charlie XCX shirt with the ACL dates on the back. And if you listened last week, you know I was super excited for Charlie XCX, so we are going to do some follow-up on that as well today. So I'm super excited. Without further ado, we're going to start with Miss C-Matt from her latest album, Euro Country. Literally, everyone has been talking about this. Olivia Rodrigo has been talking about this. So if this is your first time hearing of C-Matt, you're welcome. Welcome. You're in the it crowd now. So here we go. This is C-Matt. And oh, another little fun fact of how I wanted to format today. We're going to be doing it by the lineup order and within the day's order. So this was the start of my Friday afternoon. So we're going to kind of go through Friday, Saturday, Sunday. I mean, you know how the days of the week work. I don't have to explain that to you. But here we go. We're going to start off with C-Matt.

0: And that was When a Good Man Cries by C-Mat off of her latest album, Euro Country. If you thought you detected a little bit of an accent in that song, you would be correct. C-Mat is from Dublin, Ireland. So, yeah, her set was just the coolest. I feel like she really started off Friday with a bang, with a great energy. Euro Country, I think it's just so fun that we are getting country artists, not from Nashville, not from... You know, I love some country music, but something other than trucks and dirt roads and all that. yeah, I feel like a fresh take on country, somebody fresh onto the scene from Ireland, bringing her own experience into the genre, but also bringing her Irish heritage and bringing the Ireland aspect to it. And then she now lives in England, I believe. And she talks about that on her album as well, and having that disconnect from her Irish heritage. Some of the songs are in like broken Gaelish, and that original Irish language. So that's just a cool aspect of the storytelling and kind of world of the album she's created with Euro Country. And I mean, it's in the name, Euro Country. Her set was so fun. She really brought the energy. She wears like these bold, bright red tights and like mesh shirt, like polka dot mesh shirts, and she made everybody two-step during the set, so that was cool. Definitely leaning into the ties between Texas country, Irish country. And she said, oh, I know you guys two-step here, but this is how we do it over in Ireland. So I love an artist who can perform their set and also bring the audience into it in a way so that you can meet them where they're at. If you know one of the songs, none of the songs, all of the songs, it was super cool. And speaking of red tights, next up on our set list for our Friday is going to be Miss Rebecca Black with Anaheim Star, also rocking some bright red tights. So without further ado, we're going to go down to Orange County with Miss Rebecca Black on her newest album, Miss Delicious.
1: Freak, freak, super freak, freak, freak.

Well, I don't know about you, but I want to go where the girls go. I want to go where Rebecca Black goes. This track is so much fun. It's one of those ones that when we were walking to the festival, I told everybody, if you don't know any songs by Rebecca Black from her latest album, just know I want to go where the girls go and you're going to be set up for success. And boy, was I right. She played this song with so much energy. She had the backup dancers all donning the red tights, the leotards, full pop star mode, which I love to see. I feel like we're seeing this resurgence of people wanting to be that pop star, hungry for that fame in a really interesting way. See also Pop Star by Tinashe, which we're going to do an episode on eventually. Trust. We just have some other things coming up down the road, but we love her. Rebecca Black, though, you love to see this career arc. Obviously, everybody knows Friday, and of course she did play on the physical day of Friday, but she did not play the song Friday. And I feel like there was some grumpy people in the crowd at the Tito's tent. And if you haven't been to ACL, Rebecca Black also DJs, so she was booked under the Tito's tent, which is usually reserved for DJs and smaller up-and-coming artists. But boy, oh boy, did she bring a huge crowd. Honestly, I think ACL needs to rethink the Tito's tent. This just feels like it's happening every year, multiple times, especially this year. The tent's just too small. It gets really hot under there. The speaker system is not really set up well for anybody who is not directly under the tent. And with a big crowd like this, you're not going to get everybody under that tent. So while I did have a great view of her, the music itself was a little bit quiet, so it was kind of funny seeing somebody performing it, their all, giving their all, just serving, and the music is just like kind of quietly in your ear. So that was a fun juxtaposition. Obviously not Rebecca Black's fault, but I feel like she totally brought it, totally brought the energy. I feel like is really leaning into, I don't know if you can call it even reinventing herself, because I feel like she's been in the hyperpop space and becoming this totally pop star removed from her younger self for quite some time. Definitely leaning into that hyperpop space. But yeah, I just think it's awesome to see somebody who had such early success and was hated on in such a way, but like didn't deter them and is still back and hungry and ready for more and truly wants to prove herself a second time around. I just think that's awesome. I love a story behind an artist. Who doesn't? And yeah, Rebecca Black, I feel like it's somebody everybody can root for, and maybe everybody can look back in the past and say, wow, we were way too harsh on her. She was just a young girl trying to make it in the music industry, and that's a tale as old as time. So yeah, she was awesome, but we, I think, are gonna move it now onto our closer of the night. Of course, Miss Charlie XCX. If you listened in last week, you know I was excited beyond belief for this. I have been such a huge fan since high school, since Vroom Vroom, and I just feel like she's been avoiding me lately on all her tours. You know, Crash, I was living in Austin, and she only came to Houston. And then for Brat, I was living in Houston, and she only came to Austin. So, kind of mixed signals here. It's like, Charlie, what are we doing? You don't want your biggest fan to see you. What's going on? Why are you avoiding me? But I'm glad we could finally sync up our calendars. She put some time on my calendar for Friday night for the headlining spot. And the rest of my family, the rest of my crew I was there with, they all went to Skrillex, which we love Skrillex here as well. But I just knew in my heart and my soul I needed to be at Charlie XCX, just alone in the crowd. It was a beautiful moment. I made friends in the crowd. We all sang our hearts out together. Angels, which are Charlie XCX fans, Charlie's Angels. They're just the coolest. They're just the sweetest. I feel like everyone was there to have a good time, mud pit and all. The mud was absolutely the worst on Friday. It was like frothy, juicy mud, and not to use really gross descriptions.

scriptures, but it was really gross. But I mean, I had my rain boots on. I was totally ready to go. The weather was actually really nice too. Usually for ACL, it's brutal and dusty. So I don't know. The mud honestly was a nice change of pace. But yes, last week I spoke extensively about Charli XCX opening an album, and I said, she, if there's one thing she's gonna do, it's gonna open an album. She's gonna open a set. She's just gonna start you off with a bang and a really good energy. And of course, she did not disappoint at her headlining set. She opened with the opener on her latest album, Music Fashion Film. The opener is, of course, Rock Music, which was also the lead single for this era, and accidentally stirred up some, I don't know if you want to call it controversy, some drama with some other musicians online. The kind of pre-chorus, chorus lyric is, I think the dance floor is dead, so now we're making rock music. And some artists, some DJs took this really personally, namely John Summit. He was like tweeting constantly about how the dance floor is not dead, and maybe it's just your fans, and maybe people are just talking, and I don't know. It got the people talking in a way I certainly was not expecting. I don't know if Charli XCX was expecting it. She is known to be a troll and say crazy stuff and just joke around. So I thought it was really funny that maybe even inadvertently just the lyrics to her song really got the people riled up about the dance floor. So I did think that does not take away from the song at all. I love the song. I think it was the best way to introduce the new era, the new album, and her set at ACL. It was just a great time. So without further ado, we are going to listen to Rock Music by Charli XCX.

And that was Rock Music by Charlie XCX, which did close out our Friday night set of ACL. Once again, I just cannot praise her enough. If you have the chance to watch her set on Hulu this Friday, I highly recommend it. She's just so cool, and I just feel like she's just at such a cool stage in her career. I mean, this year alone, she did The Moment, which was based on Original Idea by Charlie XCX, which was essentially her fake mockumentary, which opens just with this amazing performance of herself. I don't know. She's just so cool. So she had that lined up, and then she did the Wuthering Heights soundtrack, and then she did her own album, Music, Fashion, Film, which is kind of a departure, a different vibe, as you heard, more leaning into the rock sounds, a lot more, as she described online. She says, "I've always been emo." So a little bit moodier, edgier, more raw, and I think that definitely came through with her performance itself. I just can't speak about it highly enough. She did bring out Troye Sivan as well as her special guest, which I was not expecting at all. The crowd absolutely loved it. I thought they were going to do one of their songs together. They did not, but you know what? It's okay. Our diva, our queen, she needed a break. She needed a little rest, don't we all? I know I'm feeling super tired after ACL still to this day, maybe a whole week later. You know, that's just how it goes. So I really can't blame her. And we got the debut of Party and I think a new song by Troye Sivan as well. So that was pretty cool. And that did close out our Friday portion. Thank you so much for rocking with me for that. And now we are going to transition on over to Saturday. Saturday, there was a lot of mud in the park in the morning, so we delayed our entrance, but of course we still made it there for our girl, Rochelle Jordan. So without further ado, Rochelle Jordan is going to tell us about the boy, and we're going to have a disco in the day.

And that was Miss Rochelle Jordan's The Boy off of her latest album, Through the Wall. This set was so much fun. It really started off Saturday with just such a good vibe. And as I mentioned, she just said, I want this to be everybody's disco in the day. And everybody there was just on a good vibe, on a good time. Rochelle Jordan is one of those people. She's just been in the industry grinding it out for years. Her first album came out in 2014. Yeah, just one of those people you love to see finally finding more success, finding her flowers after being in restrictive record labels for a while and finally getting to do her own thing. I mean, that's just always so cool. I feel like I've spoken about that before with Charli XCX and I don't know, just all my favorites. I feel like Tinashe, I feel like she's having a moment to shout her out again. It's just so cool, and I feel like it's inspiring just for anybody, even if you're not trying to make it in the record label industry at all, but just to kind of take their story and identify it with your own life and feel like, oh, it's never too late to kind of break out and do the things you've always wanted to do. I just always get so endlessly inspired by that. So speaking of a band who's been around for a while and is now finding out their breakout success, quote-unquote overnight success after 10 plus years in the industry. The next set that really just got me there on Saturday is Turnstile. So, I mean, do you really care? Do you really care if we play Turnstile or not? Of course you do. So up next is Turnstile, I Care.

And that was I Care by Turnstile off of their latest album, Never Enough. They are blowing up like you would not believe. So many Grammy nominations, Grammy Award winning. They just played SNL, and I do have to apologize to the audience, to the listeners. I did make a grave mistake. I accidentally put Turnstile on my Saturday lineup. And of course, we all know that to not be true because they were on SNL on Saturday night with Dakota Johnson and special guest star Taylor Swift, which that was pretty fun because Turnstile sells some merch with big TS on it for Turnstile. But then Taylor Swift was there, which of course we also do know to use the TS in her merch and her branding. So of course there's fun jokes and an easy target for, oh, it's the Easter egg and they made that merch because they knew she was going to be there all along. Just all that fun stuff. Yeah. And people are debating about Turnstile's authenticity, if they're hardcore enough, and lots of interesting discussions on genres and different genres coming to performing at SNL, which I really don't have much of an opinion on. I think they're cool. I didn't know much of their music before I saw their set at ACL, but now I feel like I'm a convert. I'm a huge fan. And also, I'm sure you listen to that song and you're like, oh, this is a nice chill time. This is fun. This is cool, you know. But people were going absolutely cuckoo bananas at the set. They were bathing themselves in the mud of ACL. They were full mosh pits the whole time. Everyone jumping into up and down the whole time. Definitely their live performance is much heavier, grittier than what's on the record. So I always appreciate that. I love when the live performance just really amps it up and takes it to that next level. And I feel like this is a band that really does that. And definitely all their fans know that. Everyone there was ready to mosh and just like push people around and roll around in the dirt. I think they were really excited to do that. And they played a little interlude of interviewing fans at different concerts along their tour this year. And yeah, it was just really, really special to see these interviews with different fans talking about, oh, this was such an amazing experience and this was so cool and everyone needs to experience this once. And I was feeling it. I tend to get very emotional during concerts and live music in general, just because I look around and I think it's just so cool that everybody is there wanting to witness, experience the same thing at the same time together. We're all kind of in this collective thing. I don't know, it just, I tend to find it really beautiful. It makes me emotional. So yeah, I feel like Turnstile was really awesome. I'm really glad I got to appreciate and see them live, because I think it gives a whole different spin on the band, just with my limited knowledge, of course. I'm not speaking on an expert on this at all. I just had a really, really great time. And also, shout out, their drummer is really handsome. Okay, if you knew this and you didn't tell me, I'm officially hurt, offended, and more. This just seems like something everyone would know, who knows me, would know that I would want to know. So now I just feel like it's my truth and my gospel that I have to spread. Yeah. There we go. I have nothing pretty much else to say on that, except speaking of emotional, the headliner for Saturday night is Lorde, this woman. She really knows how to write a song. And I feel like the sentiment with Lorde is, thank goodness she has made these albums, because she really just encapsulates what it's like to be these different ages, with Pure Heroine being this teenager, Melodrama, we get early 20s, and so on and so forth, with Solar Power, and then now Virgin. I think she's just really, really talented and capturing like a raw emotion with each of her albums and her songs. But I think each album just kind of is centered on these different moments in life, these different turning points in anybody's life, and they're super specific to her. But I mean, that's the best kind of songwriting, when they're so specific that anyone can relate to it. And I didn't know what to expect out of her set. I know she's been touring her latest album Virgin, which I love. I actually went to the early listening party at Cactus Music. Shout out, we love them over here. But yeah, she definitely did a lot of songs from her new album, and one of my favorite songs of Lorde of all time is Hard Feelings / Loveless. I was never expecting this to be on the
set list at all. I thought it was more of a deep cut. I didn't know if it was a fan favorite. I don't know. I just feel like people interact with the big ones, with Ribs, with Supercut, with Green Light. But I hadn't really seen like any hype around this song. So for me to be able to hear this, oh my goodness, it was just amazing. So without further ado, we are going to listen to... what are we going to listen to? We're going to listen to Hard Feelings / Loveless. Could you be tired?

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Go Cougs! We just listened to Lord Hard Feelings / Loveless, thus ending out our Saturday of ACL weekend. Oh man, this show was just so cathartic. I cried numerous times, but we love her, and that's exactly what I was there to do. It was a beautiful moment. But now I want to transition to my favorite day of the weekend. Maybe my favorite day of the fest ever. I don't know. I'm going to go there. I just feel like, as my sister said, every artist in the lineup was very Rebecca-coded, Rebecca-core. So I was having a great time at all times. On Sunday, it was just an amazing time. And we're going to start it off with Underscores. If you don't know her yet, now you do. She's opening up for Charli XCX. She's opening up for Skrillex. She is a dubstep, hyperpop, K-pop fan. That all definitely comes through. She's been compared to Imogen Heap. I mean, what else can I tell you? This is amazing. You just have to listen to her to believe it. And fun little fun fact, while you listen to this song, the kind of backing instrumental or electronic noises almost is her saying, "Baby, can we talk?" and then kind of chopped up and made into the background beat. So, fun little fun fact to keep in mind while you listen. And this is The Piece by Underscores.

That was the piece by Underscores, followed directly by Thirst Trap by Audrey Hober, which is exactly how it happened in the lineup on Sunday afternoon at ACL. Thank you so much for listening to this episode. This is Cougs Bag Muffin, hosted weekly from 11 to 11, weekly from 11 to noon. Sorry about that, by your host, Rebecca Strong. Just for the interest of time, we're going to let the last two songs just roll into each other. So we're going to listen to Geese, who also played on Sunday, and then our headliner, 21 Pilots. It feels wrong not to close with Trees by 21 Pilots, but we're doing it anyways, because I don't care. And this is my show, and it's my rules. And I do see myself doing the 21 Pilots full show, and I will definitely close with Trees. I promise you that. So thank you so much for listening today, and here we go. This is Taxes by Geese.

0: detergent. I put CC's on that door just like this.
1: Hi, Sorry Not Sorry, or Hi Cook Radio. This is Sorry Not Sorry. This is Katie, your host. I'm so sorry, y'all. I literally haven't been on air in like a month, but we're back and we're better. So I hope you guys missed me because I missed y'all. But today I am back with a special guest.
2: Hello.
1: Hi. What's your name?
2: I'm Kelvin. Thanks for introducing me.
1: You're welcome. Okay, so sorry, guys. So today I don't really have like a show idea. I know I used to come like really prepared. Like, this is what we're talking about today. Like, these are the hot takes. This is what I think. But like, life got like super duper busy. So I haven't really been able to like make scripts anymore. So today we're going to talk about whatever Kelvin wants to talk about. So.
2: Okay, guys, that'll be the end of the show.
1: I'm just joking. Dang. Okay, so I thought it would be cool, like, because this is a radio show. I thought it would be cool if we did, like, kind of, like, I don't know, if we just talked about music. I thought it would be, like, cool because we can actually play the music that we're talking about, too. And then it's, like, less obvious that I'm unprepared for today. What do you think?
2: Okay, I'm with that.
1: Okay. It's 90 degrees outside. It's really hot. I hope you guys are inside. Staying hydrated, staying cool. I heard that a really bad tropical storm was going to hit Houston soon, but they said it last time, and it didn't rain for like 3 weeks, so not sure. But, okay, let's get started. So I have a series of questions. Are you ready, boo?
2: Mm-hmm.
1: Okay. So the first question says, this is just like kind of an icebreaker, I guess. It says, who has the better music taste between the two of us?
2: I don't know. I think ours is pretty much the same.
1: What are you looking at? You think it's the same? Mm-hmm. I think mine is better because 1 year, like, The Smiths was like my top artist, and I feel like you wouldn't listen to the Smiths, right? We can't.
2: Yeah, I feel like.
1: You feel like what?
2: I feel like that was a very performative year for you, and you did not like that music at all.
1: I do like that. Okay, name. I can name 5 Smith songs right now.
2: Okay.
1: And so that means it wasn't performative. I actually enjoyed the music.
2: No, that means you just force yourself to listen to it so many times that you memorize the names.
1: No, but I like... Okay, performative is like... How is it performative if I wasn't posting that I was listening to the music? Performative inherently means...
2: You posted your Spotify rap?
1: Okay, sure. At the end of the year. You think I did something for 9 months just to have something to post in January?
2: Yes. That's a lot of people. A lot of people just play music for their Spotify rap.
1: Well, I'm not one of those people.
2: I beg to differ.
1: Okay. Anyways, so back to the question. Who has the better music taste? I think it's me. I don't know. I think a lot of the music you listen to, I like it. But I think it can be classified as kind of like low vibrational, maybe.
2: Oh, okay.
1: Do you agree?
2: This is an intervention or like a hate on Kelvin session? Like, okay.
1: I'm just asking.
2: Sure.
1: I'm just asking. Okay, so let's actually get into the music. Okay. Wait, sorry for the dead air, y'all. I'm actually so unprepared. I hope Chris isn't listening to this. But what artist has absolutely no skips in their discography?
2: Kanye West.
1: Really? Mm. What about the gospel album?
2: Oh, that doesn't count.
1: How does it... That's... I feel like if we looked up Kanye's discography, that's
2: like
1: definitely part of it.
2: That's like medically induced Kanye.
1: That's still Kanye.
2: Mm-hmm. I don't know who that was. He back now though.
1: Do you differentiate between like Kanye and like Ye? Are they like 2 different
2: Ye,
1: artists?
2: Yeah.
1: Oh, Ye.
2: No.
1: Okay. Okay. As for me, I think an artist with no skips. I don't know. I feel like it's hard to say someone has no skips because there's just like songs I don't like from every artist.
2: Oh, so you made me answer, and then you're going to play the fence. Okay.
1: Okay. Okay. If I had to answer, no skips, I'm going to go... Dang. I'm trying to think, like, someone I would listen to every single one of their songs. I mean, there's someone that's jumping out at me, but that's obvious. So I'm trying to think of someone else.
2: Who?
1: Drake. Oh, my. You're weird. I'm going to go with Linkin Park. I don't think they have any skips in their discography. I've been really into them lately, and yeah.
2: So for all of you, the audio listeners, she looked around the room and seen a Linkin Park poster.
1: Hey, that's untrue. Okay, so what's an album that everyone calls a classic that you think is overrated? Okay, I hope no one kills me when I say this, but actually Graduation, like, I don't, like, it's a good album, for sure. Like, does it, people are like, yeah, but he made Graduation, mind you, he, a Nazi, like, racist, misogynist, like, yeah, it's good, but, like, it's not that good.
2: But he made Graduation, like, it,
1: and I can make Graduation. I feel like I can make something similar. I can make Can't Tell Me Nothing. You don't think I could have wrote that
2: at all?
1: Okay, what do you think?
2: Oh, a classic that I don't consider a classic. I mean, there's probably plenty, because I was born in 2003, so anything before that. But
1: true,
2: a modern one, let's see,
1: I'm trying to think, like, a classic album. I need a list of them. Okay, so just to give you, like, some things to think about. Okay, Certified Lover Boy. What's the?
2: You could have made Flashing Lights.
1: Probably.
2: Homecoming.
1: What's
2: Champion?
1: The, what's the album that has?
2: Good Morning.
1: Okay.
2: Good Life.
1: Okay, we get a boo.
2: Drunken Hot Girls.
1: Yes. And could have. Okay. Think about Channel Orange, Blonde, Lemonade, Take Care. Like, you can't think of any album you think is overrated.
2: No, I feel like those are all great albums.
1: What about...
2: I appreciate art.
1: Are you saying that I don't?
2: Yeah.
1: Me when I just say something. Okay, so our next question is, I actually love this one. It says, oh wait, I wrote these questions myself, by the way, but I just saw one that I lied. It says, who would have wrote them if not me?
2: I mean, you could have looked them up online. You could have looked them up on an LLM.
1: I didn't.
2: Okay.
1: Who makes better love songs, men or women?
2: Men, 1,000%.
1: You think so? Mm-hmm. Why do you think that?
2: I don't know. Maybe I don't listen to a lot of women artists.
1: He almost said female for those that are audio only.
2: I mean, I feel like they would have heard an F or something if I almost said female.
1: But. Y'all didn't see, like, the way, like, his mouth was moving to form the word.
2: Hearsay.
1: Okay.
2: See, now I lost my train of thought.
1: You were saying you think men make better love albums because you don't listen to a lot of females.
2: Whoa, I did not say that. Please don't put words in my mouth.
1: That's basically what you said.
2: But, I don't know, like, Charlie Wilson, the name who cannot be said.
1: Who's the name that can't be said? Diddy?
2: Oh,
1: R. Kelly?
2: Yeah, I feel like they just... make way better music, in my opinion, or used to, at least.
1: But they make way better music than who, in your opinion? Because you don't know any women that make love songs. Like, you're gonna tell me R. Kelly what love song of his is better than, like, Love by Keisha Cole? Oh. Ignition. I don't know. Like I said, Keisha Cole, even Summer Walker makes really good love songs.
2: Yeah, turn my headphones down.
1: What you gonna say?
2: All the way down. No, I just don't want to hear you anymore. Summer Walker?
1: What? Yes, Summer Walker. Kali Uchis makes great love songs. Like, What? I'm confused. I would have preferred you said they make equivalent love songs, but saying that R. Kelly makes better love songs than all females in your vernacular, that's insane.
2: I didn't say that. I literally started my whole thesis saying I don't, or I can't recall a lot of women made love songs.
1: Okay. But you think that men make better love songs? That's your opinion?
2: Sure.
1: Okay. What is the greatest feature verse of all time?
2: Like future, wait, greatest future verse?
1: Feature verse.
2: Oh, Lil Uzi off Bad and Bougie.
1: Really?
2: I love that. Or I love Lil Uzi on that song.
1: That's true. I'm trying to think. I don't know. I feel like, like for it to be the greatest of all time, I had to think that they literally, like, without them, the song would have flopped. I can't. You know who I think is a great feature artist?
2: Who?
1: Future and 21 Savage. I think they both do better on features than their own music.
2: It's true.
1: TVH.
2: Actually, not Future, but 21 Savage I can agree with. I don't listen to 21 Savage albums, but I see him on a feature, I'll hit click.
1: I'm trying to think. Okay, y'all gonna kill me for this, but forever, the Eminem verse is really, really good. I don't know if I would say it's the greatest feature verse of all time, but it's definitely up there.
2: I just don't agree. But
1: nuts they go, packing stadiums as Shady spits his flow. Could you write that?
2: Yes.
1: But I can't write Graduation.
2: At all, no.
1: Okay.
2: No, not at all.
1: Whatever, he can't write that. Blah, blah, blah, blah, blah, blah. What artist would you defend even if everyone hated them? I'm laughing because...
2: I mean, I think I already said it.
1: R. Kelly.
2: Whoa, what the... I did not... I never even said his name.
1: So who is it?
2: Kanye West.
1: Oh, that's kind of true. Boo, he literally had on a White Lives Matter shirt.
2: Okay, like, a lot of people do shit just for the paparazzi to take pictures of them.
1: No, but Kanye believed that.
2: You know, he said that to you?
1: Yeah.
2: When
1: we texted on October 12th, 2023.
2: Where were you October 7th, 2023?
1: I was,
2: where were you January 1st?
1: It was January 6th. You don't remember because you were there.
2: True.
1: Okay, I don't know, I feel like I'm actually pretty bad at separating the art from the artist. Like, I don't listen to people that, like, except maybe Drake. I know people will say he's a pedophile, but I genuinely don't believe that. Like, if evidence came out that Drake was a pedophile, I would stop listening to him.
2: Trying to think of someone you listen to poke holes in your argument.
1: But you can't. Like, I don't listen to terrible people. Or I try not to. I know everyone has their demons, but, like, okay, Diddy, R. Kelly, like, you have been convicted and charged with a terrible crime. I'm not listening to your music anymore. Chris Brown, I'm not listening to you. Mind you, you love Chris Brown. Exactly. But, okay, so do you think it is possible to, like, separate the art from the artist, even when directly supporting the art goes to the artist?
2: I feel like I shouldn't be responsible for running a background check on everyone I listen to. I feel like that's the government job to...
1: Okay.
2: Punish the guilty and free the innocent.
1: Okay, but when you say a background check, like, a background check usually turns up, like, you know, things that aren't publicly accessible. Oh, you punched Rihanna repeatedly in the face. That's not a background check. That's an in front of the ground check, above ground check.
2: True, but, like, if he did that, like, if he was in the
1: if studio, he did that,
2: I'm sorry. Exactly. Can I okay, finish my statement?
1: Go ahead. Sorry.
2: Fuck.
1: Go ahead.
2: If he did that while he was, like, if he was like, dun dun dun dun dun. Then, like, it would be different. Like, I feel like you can't separate that, but, like, those happen on two different occasions. Like, I don't know.
1: I just think that, like, okay, if I make great music, but I go home, like, every day and just beat you, like, just beat you. You wouldn't be, like, as a victim, you wouldn't feel any sort of way about people supporting your abuser. Like, what do we owe that person? Like, I feel like, at the very least, on a human level, like, I'm not gonna listen to someone that did something like that.
2: Okay.
1: But that's just what I think.
2: Exactly.
1: It doesn't make sense, though.
2: No, it could.
1: But does it to you?
2: It makes sense. You're speaking words, yeah. But, like, I don't know. He made excusiness.
1: Okay, he made graduation makes more sense than he made excuse me miss. You can't even name a Chris Brown album. Name one right now.
2: Okay, that might be true. So I'm not the biggest supporter of Chris Brown. I listened to two songs. Damn, sue me.
1: Anyway.
2: He probably got $1 off my plays combined.
1: Okay, who would win in a versus, you think, between... I'm trying to pick, like, two people that... Okay. Lil Durk and King Von. Who do you think would win in a versus?
2: Lil Durk, just because he had more time to make songs.
1: Okay, but, like, let's say you, like, clip both of their discographies from, like, when Von died to, like, when he started making music and, like, Durk's music in that same time frame. You still think, like, Durk, like, mocks him?
2: No, I think I'd definitely be closer. I really? Can't really name Durk songs that dropped in the same time as...
1: What about that Demon song? I like that song. Wait, is that Vaughn?
2: I don't know. You're talking about Demon? That's the name of the song?
1: Yeah, it's like, I'm inviting demons or something. It's like a... I'm not going to play it on the radio because it's...
2: No, nah, that's definitely King Vaughn, I want to say. But yeah, I can't really... I think Trailhawks, was it? Damn.
1: Okay, I'm back. You think what?
2: I can't really name the songs that came out on the same time that...
1: Okay, versus between Ludacris and T-Pain.
2: Ludacris going in on a verse on a permitted video and I won't stop now.
1: So Ludacris?
2: Oh, no.
1: I think T-Pain is actually undefeated. Like, talk about, like, a nostalgia act. I feel like you could put any demographic, any age of people in front of him and it'd be like, it's T-Pain.
2: True, I guess he's just more prevalent now, but, like, Ludacris back then was dead-ass Drake. Like, he was, like, he hopped out your song, like, that's like, dead that's ass. Song? Like,
1: but, like, Ludacris.
2: Wait, do your parents listen to Ludacris?
1: No, I only knew Ludacris because I was obsessed with Justin Bieber, and I had him on, like, CD, and Ludacris had a verse on Baby.
2: Ludacris got a verse on Baby. Does that make sense, like, right now, today? Like, Ludacris got a verse on Baby? Wait,
1: okay, well, that's, like, actually, like, I don't even know, like, any, like... I don't know, like, heartthrobs, like, teen heartthrobs don't really exist anymore. They're all on TikTok. But, like, can you imagine if Drake had a verse on, like, I literally don't know anybody that's on TikTok right now, but, like, Lil Huddy, when he was big, if he made music, like, that, how did these two people even, like, cross paths?
2: Exactly, because he's fucking Ludacris, like, Eddie Dore, he's Ludacris.
1: Okay.
2: Maybe it was like labels thing, but like I don't know the same record label. I don't know if they had the
1: having
2: same
1: a song, having a verse on a 13-year-old. Well, you know what? To this day, that's still Justin Bieber's like most biggest hit, most recognizable. So maybe you have a point. You think Ludacris have to elevate it?
2: No, I feel like Justin Bieber was still big, but like it's two completely different audiences. Well, yeah, definitely two completely different audiences. Like, them going around the like rooms asking who's gonna be on this song, and somehow they stumble on Ludacris. Like, I don't even know how his name gets brought up, but because he's Ludacris, like he was that big back then.
1: I believe you. How old were you when you started becoming conscious of Ludacris's popularity?
2: 8.
1: Really?
2: Yeah.
1: I literally never heard him growing up. 7. That's insane. Yeah, I was
2: young as shit. But I knew My Chick Bad way before I was supposed to. Like,
1: I do like that song. Okay, versus between Jay-Z and Pusha T.
2: I don't listen to any of Pusha T's music, but there's no way that he has...
1: That he's better than Jay-Z.
2: 5 songs better than Jay-Z.
1: But, like, okay, when you say, like, the songs are better, like, what are you basing it off of? Like, lyricism, beat, flow, or, like, combination?
2: The vibes.
1: the vibes. So he could just be saying literally waddle waddle over the beat, but if the vibe is good, that's a better song.
2: That, if the beat hit, like, yeah, like the vibes, like the combination, like, is the vibe.
1: True. Okay, Meek Mill versus Big Sean.
2: I'll just take my headphones off and they could just enjoy their night.
1: Really? I really like, maybe it's because everyone calls him corny and I'm corny too, but I really like Big Sean.
2: The best Big Sean bar I know is the 2-3-4-5 and Bounce Back.
1: I don't even know that one.
2: You never heard Bounce Back by Big Sean?
1: I have heard Bounce Back.
2: It's the first verse. He say it.
1: What does he say?
2: I bounce back like 2-3 did with 4-5.
1: So you would choose Big Sean. Mm-hmm. Over Dreams and Nightmares and Nightmares and Dreams, though?
2: Wait, no. I told you I wouldn't choose any of them. I would just leave the room, take my headphones off, enjoy my night.
1: Damn, really?
2: They could enjoy theirs.
1: Yeah. They're that bad?
2: Yeah, it's just like...
1: Not for you.
2: Yeah, Trash Can versus Garbage Disposal.
1: You're weird. I don't think that's an accurate assumption. But how can I
2: couldn't
1: tell
2: name you more than six songs from each person that I like, so I don't know how the hell they're going to do a verse in my mind.
1: True. Okay. What song... Wait, okay. So it's like, what song like... Sorry, I'm giggly. After this, we're going to go to a commercial break. But what's a song that reminds you of me? And I'll do the same. Me.
2: I don't know. I feel like there's a little bar in every song that could remind me of you.
1: Really?
2: Mm-hmm.
1: Wait, I'm trying to think of songs that I can't listen to when I'm mad at you because I'm like, I can't think.
2: Oh, I definitely could, like, never listen to Hours in Silence again. Like,
1: oh my god, that is my shit.
2: I hear that. Leave your... skip.
1: I love the song. Hold on, I'm trying to find our playlist. Where'd it go? Oh, did you delete it?
2: Yeah, I don't really want it anymore.
1: For real?
2: No.
1: Wait, what's it called? It's called K plus K. No.
2: Mm-hmm. You don't got a pen, damn. You think you know somebody?
1: Okay. Okay. Right now, currently, like. Because, like, different songs remind me of you in, like, different, like, waves, I guess. But, like, right now, it would definitely be Dead Fresh. Mm-hmm. I don't know. It definitely be Dead Fresh. Like, you are Dead Fresh. I don't know. But, like, on a, like, a long level, probably, like, any Dirk song. Like, I never listened to him, like, ever. I probably... I don't know. His music just wasn't for me. I thought he was scary. Thought he was weird. But you actually introduced me to a whole new way of thinking. So, thank you.
2: What do you mean?
1: Like, well, I don't know. I don't want to say something controversial and my show shut down. But, like, that's just not the sort of music that, like, I would listen to. Mm. But do you want to take us to ad break?
2: Yeah, I will.
1: Okay.
2: Do you need do you need to book a DJ for a party, festival, or event? Ooh. 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Our team of DJs can cover any genre or vibe you're trying to go for. 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
2: Or K-Spins.
1: Wait, what's your DJ name? K-Made It?
2: I don't know.
1: We're still workshopping?
2: It's still a work in progress.
1: Send in ideas. But we'll be right

0: We are back.
1: Hello.
0: Hi. Okay, so we're going to end off the show with actually doing what Sorry Not Sorry was created around, which is hot takes. So take it away.
1: So in the past week or two, there's been news about this person who 60-odd years ago brutally killed a teenager while she was a teenager. And she sat on death row for that time, and they tried to execute her once, didn't work. Tried to execute her again, didn't work. And now she's up, and I don't really care. But I just feel like the death penalty should... I get, we have to, make sure we're killing the person, you know, like, guaranteeing that they're guilty, whatever. I don't know why people sit on death row for so long.
0: Because the appeals process is so long.
1: Oh, so, like... kind of what I'm saying, like, is, am I right then? Like,
0: yeah, like, you, we have sure. to make sure, yeah.
1: Okay, so either, like, one, there just shouldn't be a death penalty because it's 50 years, or, like, she did it when she was 18, she's now 50, so 32 years is actually insane. Like, just, I don't know. I'd really just have life in prison and then be over with it. I'd try to serve people with lethal injections that don't work.
0: Yeah, I definitely believe we should just abolish the death penalty. First of all, I don't care who's in the government. Like, what? I don't understand why the government is literally allowed to just kill people. Like you said, yes, there are processes to making sure this person is 100% guilty.
1: But even then, like, they still don't work. Like,
0: yeah, innocent people get executed.
1: North Carolina, like, 4 years ago, people, like, DNA samples came out, they retested it, whatever.
0: They, like, exonerated.
1: No.
0: Oh.
1: They still killed him.
0: Well, like, the DNA samples, I was saying the DNA, exonerated
1: him.
0: Yeah.
1: I thought you meant, like, the court.
0: No, but, like, that's so stupid. I'm about to say something, but you know what? Sorry, not sorry. But low-key, the state tried to kill you twice. It didn't work. Like, girl, sad friend. I literally set her free. Like, what more can we do to her?
1: Like, I wouldn't set someone free who tried to kill someone else in jail, but...
0: How many in 1990? We're in a whole different century. Like, I don't know. I really believe our prisons should adopt, like, what they do in, like, Sweden or Norway. And we see, like, much less retribution rates there. Like, why are prisons about, like, punishing people and not, like, punitive, not rehabilitative?
1: It's crazy how, like, first world we are, and then there's, like,
0: just, like, some archaic shit.
1: Yeah, like, literally, it's literally Saints Row. Like, everyone has a weapon, let's just say that. Like, it's actually insane. Like, yeah. We're the only first world country with...
0: no free healthcare.
1: Citizens... oh, I meant, like, just citizens' access to rocket launchers.
0: True.
1: Can deadass get RPG.
0: We're the only first world country without free four-year degrees.
1: Wait, actually? I didn't know that.
0: Literally, they always say America's a... like a third world country with Uchiba. Yeah, like, hello, we literally got to this status just by, like, industrializing faster than anyone else did and just blowing them up.
1: Yeah.
0: But then when you think about how this country was started, like, it makes sense. Like, it was just a bunch of, like, white men from the UK that got exiled. Like, they were hella mad when they came over here. And they're making it all our problems still today.
1: Literally.
0: I just think, like, anyway, back to the death penalty take. I also think, like, I don't know, like, maybe it's me, but I really don't believe in eye for an eye. I know that's easy to say when I haven't been, like, me or, like, anyone that I care about been, like, horrendously victimized, but, like, I don't know, like, I gotta die about it.
1: I definitely believe in eye for an eye.
0: But eye for an eye? Like, I don't know.
1: Eye for an eye makes the whole world blind. I guess we can't see.
0: But, like, okay, let's say, someone killed me. They get the death penalty. Like, I'm so dead.
1: Yeah.
0: Like, what's the point of them being dead, too?
1: For doing that? Like, I feel like you can't have a proper country without, like, punishing...
0: Okay, so are you arguing for the death penalty or against? Because you just said we should get rid of it.
1: I'm saying, like, guess life in prison, but like,
0: yeah, go to prison.
1: No, somebody, like, it can't be the government, but somebody gotta.
0: Okay, sure. Gotta get you going. I think street justice is a whole different thing. You do something in prison, like Jeffrey Dahmer, they packed him up quick when he got in there. That's one thing, but like the government killing you, I just feel like that. I wouldn't want that to happen.
1: Yeah, no, I could agree. But I could agree in like a non-perfect world, like the world we're in, obviously. Yeah. Because like,
0: but like, okay, there's this show we watched. It was called Extrapolations. Mm-hmm. If you're Kelvin, and on it they had like three like AI judges. I guess they're like perfect. Like they weigh all the facts equally and they come to like the most perfect verdict. So like, if we had a system like that, would you be like, and they came like death penalty, you'd be like, yep.
1: Yeah, I would. In that show, they really just sped up that part. Like, they didn't really say, like, or there wasn't, like, previous cases, so you don't know how they judge or, like, what they're judging on.
0: Yeah.
1: But, yeah. Yeah, actually.
0: He basically got the death penalty. They put him in a rocket ship and flew him to space.
1: Literally.
0: Like, damn. I think someone else has a show at 1, so we low-key have to wrap up. But, I'm trying to think of, like, something else that I just read. Actually, the stuff that I've been reading about on Reddit, like, I don't even think I could say it, like, on air. Mm. It's, like,
1: egregious. Any listeners been on YouTube lately and seen the ads? The AI ads?
0: Oh, my God. I think that's insane. But I guess, like, he can't even get them for defamation because they're literally pulling quotes from him. But, like, egregiously, bruh. I hate our free speech rules. Like, of course we need them, but, like, of course we need them, but, like, still, like, I think the Sullivan standard is too far. Like, okay, yes, I said that, but the way that you're able to wildly take it out of context and mischaracterize it into something I clearly didn't mean, like, that should be illegal.
1: Literally, like, I could say, like, I hate everyone who, and then you just clip me saying, I hate everyone, and yeah, I did say that, but, like, there is clear and other parts of the story.
0: Like, I don't know. I think a lot of people are, like, really comfortable with being disrespectful, especially now that you can be disrespectful behind the screen. Nobody can come get you. I think we need to start just shooting people.
1: Oh, did you, are you a fan of, like, Real ID, like, like everyone has like almost kind of like the circle, like everyone has one account, like it's tied to literally you, like it basically has your face on there if you could search far enough.
0: No,
1: and, like, but like you're responsible for everything you say now. Like you can't hide behind, you can't troll post. Like
0: that's true, but I do believe there is some value in anonymity. Like what if you're a whistleblower? Hello, all your shit just tied to your ID. They're gonna get you gone tomorrow.
1: True.
0: Like, there definitely is, like, in a society where we can just freely say what we want and don't have to expose ourselves, of course it comes with downsides, but I don't think, like, the downsides just mean we should throw all of the good that can come away.
1: I don't know. I feel like there's a way to kind of work both. Like, if you want to be anonymous and be a whistleblower, like, you got a piece of paper and a pen. You could just send it to another journalist who has a voice and they could say something. Like, it doesn't have to be
0: true, but I don't know. I feel like, okay, about the girl, like, oh, y'all, we low-key gotta go. Love you, bye.
1: Wait, we got 4 minutes.
0: We gotta be like 55 to 56.
1: Oh, I didn't know that.
0: Bye, guys. Love you. I won't see y'all next week, but hopefully the week after.
1: Hold up. Oh, no, they go like this.

niggas off, want the rope, I come get it. You don't love me, you love the optics that come with it.

0: Hello, fellow Earthlings. Welcome to Oracle Insights with your host, Kaylee, and a special guest, as you can see already,
1: Caroline Cambroen. Say hello to the people. Hello to the people.
0: So today, we're going to start with some sponsorship readings because I totally forgot to do that last time. So before we even kick off anything, we're going to do that. But first of all, I wanted to wish you a beautiful day. I wanted to thank you for joining me on this episode. I hope you enjoy it, as always. I hope your day is going smooth and wonderful and filled with nothing but joy and love and peace. Let's get into these sponsorship readings. 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

0: Before we begin the full episode, I wanted to introduce my very good, amazing best friend, Caroline Cambrone. She is one of the smartest people that I know on planet Earth, not going to offend anybody else that I know. I mean, y'all are pretty smart too. But she is somebody who constantly reminds me to continue to up myself. Whatever I'm doing, I can go even harder. She is somebody who pushes her limits and makes it look so easy. She has spoken at the UN?
1: Not the UN. I was at the UN Embassy for National
0: Youth. Same thing. She was speaking for the people. She has her bachelor's degree in I mean, we got a smart cookie on the podcast today, okay? She's so kind. She's incredibly funny. Every time we're together, I'm laughing my ass off. And we're always exploring these deep philosophical topics, and she makes it so easy to get into that headspace and to just be soft and kind and lovely. So give it up for Caroline.

0: And how are those tuned?
1: Yellow, you hear me? Okay. And how are those tunes? You know, already with how this show has started, and in general today, I've been having a pretty gray day. Yesterday in my instruments and clinical studies class, our teacher likes to do like these icebreaker questions, essentially. And she had asked everybody, what would you describe today as a color? Thank you. And someone has said periwinkle, and honestly, I feel that today, periwinkle, but in a grayer sense. I was feeling very heavy with just like the workload of this semester and a lot of my feelings regarding what's happening in the world, to be honest. When I lay in that bed and I hit that scroll, it's Jover. The mental health is going downhill because you see what's happening in our environments. You see what's happening politically. You see what's happening all around the world and the happening back here in Texas. And it feels like, honestly, things are getting a lot worse than they're getting better. And before they get better, we have like another 2 years. That's my prediction. I hope not. But it makes a lot of going to school or, you know, just preparing to do little assignments and things like that a little heavier. Because for me, I'm like, what can I do right now to fix that? Which isn't my job. You know, it's not all of our jobs to do that. I feel we can do one at a time. But sometimes it feels like I have to do something right now. So that's how I'm feeling today. How are you feeling today, Caroline?
2: I'm feeling like I still can't hear myself.
1: No, you can't hear yourself. Try hello? Right now.
3: Hello, hello, hello.
1: Okay, I can hear you.
3: Okay, you can in your headphones.
1: I can hear you and you, but or mine.
3: Okay, well then, I'm feeling great.
1: Okay,
3: I'm feeling great that we figured it out. No, I think to kind of add on to what you're saying is, especially after graduating, I feel like whenever you graduate from university, it seems like everything is going to get better. Or like you have so much hope in the world and you have a big future ahead of you. And then I think as the months go by, you start to realize that it's just the exact same as before, except you have nothing you're working towards. And I mean, not in a depressing way, but I feel like I feel periwinkle with you. I feel light teal today.
1: Yeah, teal.
3: I feel teal. I feel teal because maybe it's a little brighter than periwinkle. Face the day head on. I can still do this, but I don't think it ignores the fact that everything around us seems to be on fire. We didn't start the fire vibes.
1: Yeah. I'm really interested in, we have a post-grad over here, okay, college students who are listening and everybody else in between. I feel this is a very important pivotal moment because just as Caroline was saying, I feel we live in this bubble as college students. Caroline was talking about earlier how it's nice to be on campus and we have everything around us, especially in the student center. We got our restaurants and then you have study areas and then downstairs we have like a bowling rink. And so you have all these, we have all these areas that you can like really third space in. It's a third space that you can enjoy yourself in, or you can take time to study, you can take time to rest. And so it makes it easy to feel like this space is going to be like this when you leave. And it's good because you feel hopeful. You're like, oh yeah, I'm going to get this shit done and get my diploma. But I think the other half too, when you're really in the thick of it, it's easy to be like, let me go ahead and get that job. Let me put these applications in.
3: I think there's definitely a great emptiness that you feel after graduating. Because, I mean, even just coming on the U of H campus, like, I feel like a Coug, like, go Cougs. It's a great space, and it feels like, ideas are emerging, things are growing, possibilities are here. And I think that's for a lot of college students, that you're on the brink of freedom and discovering who you are, and you have all of these opportunities in front of you. I think if I was still in college or university, I'd say definitely take every opportunity you have while being on campus, because I didn't think I realized how much you don't have whenever you graduate, at least like college resource wise. Even here being on the radio show, it's so cool. And all those like billiards and cafe shops and walkable spaces, it's just not as easily accessible whenever you are graduated. So yeah, I think when I was in university, I felt very hopeful and optimistic and ready to get the check mark of saying I had my degree, and saying that I graduated in 4 years. And I think now that I've graduated and it's over, it's kind of has the same energy of like, what was the rush for? What was the rush for? Because there's nothing else at the end of the finish line. You know, and the same thing of like people who rush through life or they want to get to the next milestone and milestone and milestone. And it's like, what's the rush for? Dying? Like, there's nothing else after that. And so I think if I were in university, if I was at Coug's house on a daily, I would take every day to just enjoy the space that y'all have and the third spaces that y'all have here. The sense of community, the fact that there's just so many young people our age with similar ideas walking around, go out and meet people, do everything that's free on campus, do every resource that's free that you're still a student. So that's, I think that's how I kind of transitioned from university to out of university. I feel the same, but I feel definitely like I'm looking for my place.
1: Wow, that was beautiful. I feel that heavily, especially when it comes to taking your time. Now, I'm somebody who, if I can take my time, I'm going to take it. I'm the turtle when it comes to the rabbit and the turtle or the tortoise or whatever the proper term. And especially with being here at U of H, I felt that rush a lot more compared to, we both started our journey at Lone Star. And not to speak bad on the counselors or anything, but or the advisors, but I felt that pressure that these are the classes you need to take, and obviously you're taking that 4-year route. And especially now, I'm like, nah, I don't want to take that 4-year route. And this semester, I'm taking the most amount of classes I have ever in my college career, and I'm drained. It's draining me. And I feel for me that is that internal struggle, because you're around this environment that pushes you. And same like with our high school, it was a very like academic success space. And so you felt pressured to go ahead and do those dual credit classes and do the K-level classes and do every club and things that you needed to do. And sure, that pushed us forward and that has all its great experiences and blah, blah, blah. But it also creates a lot of pressure. And when you're not meeting those expectations, it's easy to start bullying yourself. And we both have to navigate leaving that mentality. And so I feel myself facing that again, being here in college and seeing that 4-year route, or when people ask me, you know, how long do I have left and such and such. And it's like, I don't know. I'm going to take my time. And especially with what Caroline is saying, with all these opportunities around us, like Coug Radio, or like being at Moore's, or like seeing the different clubs and events that go on. It's like, I want to be here and be inspired by the students around me and the staff and utilize this space. It's just very unfortunate that these institutions, as great as they are, they want you to get the hell out of here. They don't want you to linger, let it linger, not at all. They want you to leave. And if you're listening to this and you feel like you're not at the right place in the right time, even if you're not in college, definitely take your time. There's no rush. Like Caroline is saying, we're all barreling towards death. That is our end period. And whatever comes after that, that is none of our business. But right now, hopefully you live till your 80s. And if you really spread out your time, like, I feel like college should spread out all of your 20s, if possible. I mean, we see doctors and people in that field, they are studying until, I don't know, up into their 30s. And so for everybody else, I don't see why we would have to get rushed out, because right now the economy is not looking great. So I also wanted to ask you that about like how you've been navigating the job market and that adulting side of things, having to you know, navigate being in college. And of course, you still had to take care of yourself, but now you're really in the space where I have to take care of myself to survive.
3: Oh, definitely. I mean, I love millennials down, and I always have. But adulting is hard. Quote me on that. Adulting actually is hard. Because I just think that transitionary state between having so many people around you your age and having a space and having faculty as well, like that's something I thought about, that to highlight what you were saying, having like older adults who can help you move on that path and give you advice and insight, it's like all of that is just severed off whenever you graduate, at least a little bit. There's alumni things, but you know, if you go to out of state school or you go to a school in a different part of where you live at now, it's like I'm not gonna drive 4 hours to go to like an alumni game. Yeah. You know, it's just not the same. And so I think the job market is a hot topic, and I would agree. I'm very lucky that I have a job after high school. I'm very lucky that I have a job out of university. I work right now at Buffalo Bayou Partnership.
1: Shouts
3: and
1: out.
3: So it's aligned with my career goals because I'm focused on doing water related work, conservation things. So I'm very lucky that it only took me a month to get a job. But that was still applying like 20 applications starting in May, and I didn't get hired. And I'm not even hired as a full-time position either, with 2 degrees. So it's hard out there. I know a lot of my other colleagues too who graduated at the same time as me, and some of them still don't have a full-time position in the field of environmental science or conservation, or the people who have, it's taken them over 4 months to get a full-time position. And so I feel like it's definitely, adulting is hard, the job market is hard, everything is hard, but I think that every generation has faced a hardship like this. And I think as Gen Z, we can sort of choose to decide how we want to take all of the doom and gloom and social media screaming in our face that everything is the worst ever and the politics are horrible. I think that Gen Z has a good sense of agency to be able to take things into their own hands. So I feel, even though it's bad, I don't feel like I'm in despair.
1: Right.
3: Because I like my job. So if you're in Houston, which I hope you are because you're listening to Coug Radio.
1: That's right.
3: Come down to Buffalo Bayou Park, say hi to me, or come visit the cistern to see our historical tours that I'd be happy to give you. Or also we have art installations. We have a student discount. So you come in there with your Coug card, I'll give you a discount personally. So it's super fun. I think that there's ways, I know I said that it's like really hard post-grad, but I think it's like, it's hard if you just sit alone and just accept it, accept that you don't have a third space anymore, accept that you don't have connections to faculty or you don't have walkable areas. And I think it's hard if you just accept that status quo and just being like, yep, this is life now, adulting is the worst thing ever. But I think for me, what's really turned it around, at least in the past month or so, has just taking initiative and just being like, I'm gonna find the community. Like, and that's what me and Kaylee have been doing together. Like, we've been doing walking groups, we've been looking at art places. I've taken her to the cistern to see the art installation.
1: And it's very good.
3: It's super great. And so there's community out there. It's kind of like the Up, like the, you know, the little couple, and they're like adventures. Yeah, yeah. Out there. And adventure is out there. And I think what for me has really been the change is to sort of be like, I create my own, I'm the master of my fate, I'm the captain of my ship or something like that.
1: Yeah.
3: And make the community around us, don't be afraid to do things by yourself,
1: big one,
3: take yourself on dates, go with your best friend and do literally whatever they have.
1: Huge.
3: Going on, we've been salsa dancing.
1: Yes.
3: So just, there's a way to do it. Networking, You know, I know people say networking sucks, but because we don't have a university faculty staff, we don't have these places to go to ask for advice, networking has genuinely been probably the best thing so far for my career, even though, you know, I'm still working in the same spot. But just emailing people and asking them, like, hey, what is your job like? What are your likes and dislikes? What brought you here? How have you felt about it? And I've done that with many different people. And it's really given me insight to sort of figure out where I want to go for my career and not just feel like I'm in the middle of something and I have no idea what I'm doing. So I think there's a way you can make a university life, campus life again for you in an adult space.
1: Absolutely. And from exactly what you're saying, I think that's the main thing about being in college. Of course, hopefully you're somebody who you make a lot of connections with the people around you, and you make great friends and things like that. But in general, it should be a space where you are able to remember what it feels like to have community, to experience it. And like Caroline is saying, build it for yourself. What are aspects about college? What are aspects about the community that you really loved? And how can you build that for yourself? Which also carries on to, I really don't understand. Maybe it's true, maybe it's not. But everywhere on the internet, which is not the most like factual place, but everybody is saying that Gen Z is lazy and they don't want to do anything and yada yada. I find that to be so untrue. All of my friends who are in the Gen Z species, that's what we're going with.
3: Species.
1: They are all very like go for it people. Whatever jobs they have, they show up to their jobs. When it comes to school, they're showing up for their education. If it's not school, they're showing up for whatever they have and building their lives and communities and careers. And I think that's also an aspect of the economic space and the world that we're in now, where we're seeing, unfortunately, the powers that be or the adults or whatever, the people that we've looked up to, they drop the ball when it comes to protecting us or creating protections around the economy or creating protections around education and hospitals and stuff like that, making sure that the next generation is protected. And there's a lot that goes into it. You know, maybe especially like Caroline was saying, a lot of the previous generations had a heap load of shit that they had to deal with. And so maybe the generations, two generations above them, wasn't on the forefront in their mind. But unfortunately, now Gen Z and Gen Alpha are going to be the generations that have to carry and continue to not only build our communities, but build even better communities and environments for ourselves and the generations above. So Gen Z is very active. Okay, we are very smart people, and we are willing to take jobs and do hard work. If you're listening and you're giving away jobs, but I feel that what you said was really beautiful, especially when it comes to leaving and accepting that things are going to be hard, and starting that now in college or wherever you're at, and accepting that the journey is going to be difficult. The more you accept that, the easier it becomes, because you're not going to be hung up on the challenge of it. You're going to be willing to hopefully, you know, accept the challenge and move forward. And any obstacles that come up, of course, meet people or surround yourself around people who can take some of that mental load or provide help. Hopefully you have a good amount of friends around you. But ask for help. If it's not your friends, then go out into the environments that you're interested in and talk to those people. Send out some emails. Go to events, because you'll never know who you're going to meet. Every time Caroline and I go to an event, and especially Caroline is somebody who's great at initiating these conversations. She is somebody who will just, you know, how did you start this, or where did you do this, or whatever, and they are going to give the information willingly. So do not be afraid. Closed mouths do not get fed, unfortunately, and we all have to learn to communicate and build community. We're gonna listen to another song, and we will be right back.

0: Let love heal us all, okay?
1: I've been really enjoying being in Coug's house today.
0: Oh, good. Shouts out to Coug's house. Honestly, this is a great school. I'm not going to lie. I'm not going to cheat. This is a great school. But as we wrap it up, I just wanted to see, what are you grateful for today? What are some simple pleasures that you love?
1: Simple pleasures, you know, they can never make me hate you, pumpkin spice latte. They can never make me hate you. I had me a pumpkin chai earlier. They can never make me hate you, $10 coffee.
0: Uh-oh.
1: Yeah.
0: Uh-oh, we there can lower go. The price. That's just a little bit.
1: We could. I would like that.
0: But this, yeah, that would be very nice. I mean.
1: But those are my simple. I love pumpkin spice latte.
0: Okay, shout out to the PSL. All right, do we have any PSL girls and boys and they then chat?
1: PSL Cougs in the house. Please.
0: Oh.
1: After today, I feel like I want to become an honorary Coug.
0: You should.
1: So I am Shasta internally.
0: I mean, can we knight you?
2: Yiggy.
0: Get out of here.
2: Today, I announce you honorary Coug of Coug's house.
1: I'm a wildcat. I've always been a wildcat.
0: Truly. Truly.
1: So that's my simple pleasure. What's something you're grateful for today?
0: Something I'm grateful for today, affirmations, Coug Radio, Caroline, and also the birds singing. Okay. When was the last time you listened to the birds sing? I honestly get so joyful when I wake up. There's this one bird, and this bird is lucky that I love the music. Bird song, because oh my god, it hits the same note. I think it's about five notes that it hits.
1: Is it? Ooh, ooh, ooh.
0: It's like a something like that.
1: All right.
0: Yeah. Every time, that same every single time, and I'm like, oh, it's morning. I'm waking up. But truly, I mean, what are the birds that our parents and grandparents listen to? There used to be whole symphonies of birds that would sing.
1: I thought we were ending this on a good note.
0: It is a good note. I mean, the birds are still here.
1: They're gone. 40% of them are gone. Look at Texas Audubon Society chat.
0: Oh, God. But, you know, simple pleasure. If you can, in the morning, wake up early. And sometimes they do chirp at night. And especially during the spring, they start chirping at night because they're trying to find their partner. Yes.
1: Oh, man.
0: So it's a very sweet thing. But listen to the birds sing. Listen to the world around you. And find something mundane and simple that you love. And that sparks light and joy into your life. Just like you have done for me today. And hopefully Caroline.
1: Yes.
0: When listening to Oracle Insights. Thank you so much for your time and energy. I hope you have a wonderful day. And I will see you soon again on Thursday, 1 to 2 p.m. Bye.

right. I attack that, she throw it back.

0: trade her love for a Grammy, but she wanna, I wanna.
1: And that's alright, that's alright, that's alright, that's alright, that's alright.
0: She wanna, I wanna.
1: That's alright, that's alright, that's alright.
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1: Okay, guys, now that we have all the formalities over with, let's get into the show.
0: Let's get into it.
1: So first, let's start off with, how are y'all feeling today? I know it's midterms and stuff, so, like, everybody really stressed. U of H kind of, like, you know, messed us up, guys. We were supposed to have midterms only starting next week.
0: No, yeah, have a next break. Week. A but fall break.
1: Like, nah. We don't really like y'all. We don't really rate y'all. So we just gonna like throw it in a mix while y'all getting ready for homecoming and stuff. So like, yeah, no. forget about all that. But yeah, I don't know, guys. We've been pretty busy, but also like not busy.
0: Booked.
1: You know, like college life, but like also no life. question mark.
0: Genuinely.
1: But it's okay because we're making it. Are y'all making it? I know y'all making it.
0: We made funny for free. That's why you're tuning into us.
1: Hello. Okay.
0: Let's talk a little bit about what funny for free is. It is a podcast that we're starting at the University of Houston, and we're going to literally just be yapping. We'll be yapping about everything: life, college, bills, not bills, trips, dreams, aspirations. Basically, anything that we want to talk about, we will talk about it. And then we're going to have, like, live Q&A readings. We're going to answer people's questions. And, yeah, I think that's pretty much a brief overview of who we are and what we stand for, kind of, possibly. This is Ani. I'm Shay. Nice to meet you. I am a sophomore, and we currently live at Cambridge Oaks. Yeah. Doxing? Oh, yeah, she did say that. Yikes. Y'all didn't hear that. She literally said I'm in this training. Okay. Guys, it's a long Thursday. I did hair today, and it came out pretty nice.
1: Yeah, guys, so anyways, let me introduce myself since y'all talking to some strangers. I mean, y'all listening to some strangers, sorry. Y'all listening to some strangers. My name's Ani, guys. I'm a sophomore. I moved here from South Africa. I've been in the U.S. for 3 years, and I'm going to say I'm jacking it because I'm here. Like, I'm loving it because I'm here, okay? I'm a media production major, but I also do project management outside of school. I love to sing and draw and cook. I love to cook because I love to eat. I mean, I think they just go hand in hand. And yeah, that's a little bit about me. What about you, Shay?
0: My name is Shay Money. I moved to Dallas from Nigeria in 2022, and I have been loving it so far. I'm not gonna lie. I was in high school for 3 years, graduated early, and now I'm at the University of Houston. I am currently a psych major. I'm transitioning. Whoa, Tyler, you don't wanna. Okay, guys, I'm cooking on the playlist if you can tell. But I am currently transitioning into supply chain management. I currently own my own business. It's called The Shea Way. You need to get ice, you know where who to go to. And yeah, I'm a sophomore. Just now started paying bills at who knows where.
1: No, yeah. Guys, paying bills is not fun.
0: It's not funny.
1: Don't let them lie to you. Don't let them tell you that, oh yeah, like, if you got the money, you're going to be cool. Hell no. Like, even if you got the money,
0: so serious.
1: It's not cool. Like, and don't let your apartment play with you, y'all, because they're going to tell you the apartments are always going to play with you. Apartments are always going to play with you. If you don't take management into your own hands, just go ahead and take the plane, because you asking for it at that point. Like, they shouldn't be doing that, but if you can't stand up for yourself, like, that's it. Like, just go ahead and take it. Like, we're currently being played with, and we're actively trying to put in the motions to, like, get that fixed, but, like, they're just not taking it seriously. But it's cool, because we already know what to do. Like, we already know.
0: On our P's and Q's, making sure who we need to talk to is being spoken to. Make sure you never take no as an answer. If y'all haven't heard, or if y'all aren't taking anything from this podcast today, do not take no as an answer. If you know true in your heart that something something isn't right, figure out a way to make it right. That's it. Truly simple.
1: Okay, but let's get into today's episode, guys. So today our main topic is gonna be let your freshman year
0: suck.
1: Okay, let it suck, guys. We're both sophomores, so we're fresh out of the freshman year, so we can freshly tell you
0: freshly
1: that it's not fresh.
0: It wasn't fresh.
1: Nothing about it was fresh, guys.
0: Freshman
1: I'm not
0: year
1: even gonna lie. Like, it was absolutely
0: a tornado
1: tragic.
0: And then a tsunami, and then if like a whirlwind also got into the mix of that, and like a volcano also erupted on that. But also, it has to be that way. You have to let your freshman year suck so you can actually see who you are as a person. Everything has to fall apart so you can pick up the pieces that you want and make something that you like. That's it. Our freshman year sucked. If y'all want to hear experiences, trust me, we can give you a couple. Some we couldn't say on air, but yeah.
1: On the note of letting your freshman year suck, guys, like, I'm going to start with moving. Moving in, that's going to humble you. You think it's going to prepare you for when you're moving into your apartment, but it's really not. It's just not. You're going to forget everything that you need and remember everything that you didn't need, but you need all of it. So just keep bringing it. You're going to meet a bunch of people. And, you know, when people say, like, oh, yeah, you're freshman friends, like, you guys aren't going to be friends until, like, believe them.
0: It's
1: after
0: true.
1: The 5 minutes of getting to know them and having your fun, you guys are going to drift apart. Not because you guys don't like each other, not because you guys weren't a good match, not because they're not a good person, simply because you're going into a whole another person that just doesn't fit that other person's persona. They don't fit in your life, and that's okay. Where people make the mistake is thinking that because somebody doesn't fit into their life, they're a problem, or because you don't fit into somebody's life, you're a problem. And that's just never the case. You're not going to fit in everybody's life. It's just not how it goes, guys.
0: And you have to talk about your boundaries. You need to lay your boundaries down. People think just because you're in freshman year, you just don't have to talk about some certain things because it should be like a given. But you don't know, some people have grown up in such different backgrounds and so many different like parts of life that some things that you think is like an everyday kind of thing, it's just foreign knowledge to them. So you need to lay your boundaries on the line. If you think you're explaining too much, explain more. Because like, you can't expect somebody to read your mind if you don't know what you want. You have to be clear about your boundaries. You have to be clear and communicative about what you expect and what you don't expect in your room. And you also have to be like understandable. You have to be able to accommodate for other people. I haven't lived in a shared room with like another girl before. I only have a brother, and it's very different living with what, three other girls. That's how the dorm was, right? It was two people in one room and then two people in the other room. You have to talk about your issues. Little things, trust me, they're going to build up and they're going to pile up. Do not hold resentment for your roommates, because trust me, it's ugly. And you don't want where your safe space is supposed to be ugly.
1: And constantly iterate your boundaries. Like, guys, even if you've been friends with somebody for 6 years, iterate your boundaries. Like, your boundaries are constantly changing. And sometimes people forget. Constantly make an effort to be heard. Constantly, like, remind people. You might have think like, oh, okay, I told somebody like I didn't like this before, like they're just gonna get it. No, they're not gonna get it. Or maybe they might get it and they say they get it but they just didn't get it. So say it again and again and again and again. If they look at you like they're tired of hearing it, keep saying it. Because at the end of the day, bro, nobody's worried about you but you at all. And some people get so wrapped up in themselves that they're just genuinely not even thinking about you at all. So you have to remind people that, hey, I am in this space too, and what you're doing is affecting me. Even though you think it's just affecting you, it's affecting me too. So let them know, like, yo, I don't like this, I don't like that, I don't like this, I don't like that. And if you feel like a breaking record, then maybe just you gotta cut them off. Like, I ain't gonna lie. Like, if you have to remind somebody of something too many times, cut them off. And that's another thing people are scared of freshman year: cutting people off. If somebody doesn't fit who you want to become, not even just who you are at that moment, who you want to become, go ahead and let them kick rocks. They don't have to be there. They really don't. They can watch it from afar, or they can just not know you anymore after that point. And it's okay. You're gonna be just fine. You're gonna live. You're gonna make it. You're gonna be okay. You know why? Because you're gonna turn out amazing regardless of who's in your life. Whether you're by yourself, whether you're surrounded by a whole group of people, whether it's just you and your grandma, whether it's just you and your dog, whether it's just you and your shadow, you're going to make it where you need to get to. All you need is yourself and God. And if you're not Christian, just believe in yourself. Really, I promise you, you'll take yourself far. Okay, just hold my hand even if you don't understand. Hold up.
0: Also be appreciative for the people that you do enjoy spending time with. The people that don't physically, mentally, emotionally drain you, you should value them. You should also tell them how much you love about. Because yes, your boundaries are the most important thing to you. You have to explain yourself. You have to be in rooms that you truly feel valued in. You should also be appreciative to the people that have been there for you, for the people that you do enjoy spending time with. It's like college is just such, it's the widest, it's the biggest nothing you're ever going to do for 4 years. And what you do with those 4 years is going to stay with you. So unless you're able to like build some type of like intricate schedule, you just have to like live in the moment sometimes. You have to like be appreciative for the people that you love and be present in those moments. Do things that you genuinely want to. Don't do things that you're genuinely not going to. Don't join some club just because this big group of people said, oh my gosh, we're going to this, we're gonna do this, and you're gonna, and knowing deep well in your heart, you know you don't care about that shit. You know you don't care about that. So don't force yourself to do that. Do things that you genuinely like doing. Hang out with people you like hanging out with. Nobody cares but you. You have to create the life for yourself that you want. And if whatever change in the world you're not seeing, be that change. You can be the difference you want to see in people. You can't keep expecting things out of people when you're not actively making those differences in yourself.
1: Facts. Another thing for freshman year, guys, time management. And everybody says, like, oh, you gotta... It's time management has so many

0: or planning to go to the gym at 9. So now all the machines are full. Now your whole machine, now your whole workout is delayed. Cool. Now you go and you do this and you realize, okay, I got to be somewhere for 3 o'clock and I'm going to be late. But you're like, oh, it's like 2:30. So I can do this and I can do that before I have to go. Like, let me knock a couple things out. When you're in that moment, you got to think about if what you're doing can be done later, and if not, doing it now, is it going to benefit you? If you see the dishes in the sink and you're like, oh, I have to be somewhere in 30 minutes, are you going to wash the dishes? Absolutely not. That can be done later. Like, that's just not something important right then and then. Oh, I have to fold my laundry. You have 30 minutes to be somewhere for 3 o'clock. That's just not important right then and there. So just learn to differentiate between what's important and what can be done later, basically, with your time management. Because me personally, I'll think like, no, like I got this busy day, but I want to go to this party, so my assignment can be done later. Come back from the party, I'm going to sleep. Assignment just doesn't get done. Now look at that. I could have done that before going to the party, before doing all this, but I was prioritizing getting ready for a party. Doesn't make any sense, you know? So work on your time management. It's going to take a long time. You're not going to get it down in your first year. You're not going to get it down in your second year. You're definitely not going to get that down in your third year. You're probably going to be working on time management your whole life, because I'm still working on time management. So,
1: to be honest,
0: I don't even know about y'all. But yeah, time management, definitely important. 100%.
1: Radical acceptance. You can't control everything in your life. I promise you, no matter how much power, no matter how much, like, power you think you have, you cannot. There's some things you just have to radically accept.
0: You actually just can't control anything.
1: No, some things you can control. You just can't.
0: Anything but you. You can't control nothing. If you think you can control your car just because you're driving it, guess what? Car don't start. Now what? Fries. Exactly. You cannot control nothing but yourself. And even at that, there's still certain things about yourself you can't control. You can't control your past behaviors. You can't control, you know, how you sleep at night. You can't control certain things, but you can control how you react to those things and how those things affect you. You can control those things. But guys, if you want to go through life thinking you can control stuff, just go ahead and sit down. You're gonna get humbled real quick.
1: Severely. One of the movies that helped me realize what radical acceptance is, I love Boosters. Has anybody in the chat watched that movie? Groundbreaking. The second I stopped asking questions on where are we? How do we get here? Why does Kiki have a different dress? What is going on? Why is the building slanted? Why are we walking upwards? Why is she hiding under a hot dog? Like, once you stop asking all those mind-boggling questions and creating, like, fake scenarios in your head, you can actually start enjoying whatever you're doing. As long as you make that decision, and you have to make that decision so firm in your heart, you have to know. Yeah, you have to make that decision that you're going to either enjoy it or you're just going to accept it. That's it. You're not going to enjoy everything. You're not going to be happy at every single moment. But happiness is also a feeling at the end of the day. I love happiness. I love joy. I love love. And it's just so many things in this world that you shouldn't be able to, you shouldn't limit yourself. Okay? Limiting beliefs. Do not let anybody else's limiting beliefs be pushed onto you. Whatever you believe in, you have to truly understand. You have, because for me, basically in my notes, I love my notes app. I don't know if some people like journal or like text or just talk to themselves in their notes apps, but I definitely do that. There's so many things that I believe coming into college, or so many things that I just accepted, just thought that, okay, this is the truth, without like understanding for myself why I believe it, or why like I'm taking this as my own truth. You have to demolish whatever you think you know, whoever you think you know, so you can actually accept yourself. You know, you can look in the mirror and be like, okay, this is me. I'm happy with who I am. Do not compare yourself to people. Comparison is a thief of joy. I promise you, you're not in a race with nobody. You're not competing with anybody. I promise you. As soon as you can start saying, okay, I know this is my race, this is my life, you're not on no type of like mind-boggling race with nobody. Just allow yourself to be yourself. That's it. That's the advice, or that's my talk for today, honestly. Allow yourself to be yourself. And if you don't know who you are, that is completely fine. Nobody does. To be honest, nobody knows. Nobody has a concrete, oh, I am this person. I know this. I know this. I know that. It's okay. Allow yourself to just enjoy and be in the not know. In the not know? Did I just make a word? In the unknown? The unknown. Enjoy the unknown. Because the thing about the unknown, you can create whatever the fuck you want to. You can make whatever reality you want to if you just remove that, like,

0: wrong. Oh, this has to be this way. This has to be that way. Just allow yourself to flow. Listen to music you fuck with.
1: Another thing everybody has to... Actually, this is the first thing. This is number one.
0: Oh, number one, guys.
1: Coming into university, going to college, going into life, going into high school, going into military school, going into middle school, going into elementary. It doesn't matter what point you are in your life. Stop seeking validation.
0: That's it.
1: From a world that killed somebody for being perfect. Stop it. Oh. Absolutely stop it. If you guys aren't Christian... They crucified Jesus on the cross. Ooh, he was amazing. He was perfect, you know, according to the book. And the world killed him for being perfect. So if the world that you're seeking validation from can see somebody that literally has done no wrong as somebody so evil, how can you seek validation from those same people? Nobody knows who you are. Nobody's going to know who you are ever, because nobody is ever going to understand everything that you've been through and everything that you've encountered. At all. No matter how much somebody wants to, no matter how much somebody tries to, they're never going to understand. And nobody's in your head. Nobody understands how you feel. Even if you try your best to communicate it, you can never fully communicate how you feel, because you can never fully understand how you feel.
0: That's okay.
1: And that is okay.
0: That's completely fine, I promise you.
1: Everything's okay, guys. Everything's always gonna be okay. But like, do y'all watch sports?
0: Like sports, y'all probably saw us on the big screen,
1: but like
0: at the game,
1: we don't even watch sports for real, but we sure do find a way to get featured every time.
0: We
1: like,
0: do
1: every
0: definitely.
1: Single time. And like, crazy take, football games are kind of lame.
0: okay kinda, before stay kinda. with us,
1: because listen, okay, cool. Like, okay, we're winning, we're losing. Boo!
0: Touchdown!
1: Boo, boo. Woo! Everybody's drunk. Everybody's having a good time, and then everybody goes home. So basically, I just like people that pay for tickets.
0: Okay,
1: just
0: maybe
1: paid like $100 and something to sit in the stands and watch a grown man throw a ball around.
0: And you put your money on.
1: Maybe
0: the tailgates make it fun. We never wake up early enough to go to tailgates.
1: But like, also, why who the tailgates said at 7 tailgate at 7, 8 a.m.?
0: Who
1: like,
0: said
1: that's
0: college
1: just,
0: students
1: just
0: were going to wake
1: absolutely
0: up?
1: Absolutely nonsense.
0: Like, at 7 a.m.
1: Who said that was okay? I don't even have 7 a.m. classes, bro. My one class that I have in person is at 1 p.m.
0: All my classes are online this semester, guys.
1: Like, who's really getting up at that time? And then to the people that are setting up those tailgates, I salute you.
0: You're a trooper.
1: You are a real trailblazer. Because what do you mean?
0: The realest.
1: You got up at, because you, I know you didn't get up at 07. You got up at like 6, 5. You had to get ready. Then you had to set up. Then
0: you had to make park sure everything your car. Was in
1: you had
0: like,
1: to. You had to walk all the way over there.
0: Yeah.
1: You
0: had to text
1: that.
0: A group chat to make sure everybody's in
1: everybody
0: their
1: was on
0: assigned
1: their
0: position.
1: Yeah. And then you guys were like, okay, get the food ready. Get the shirts ready. Like, no, like, I'm not even making fun of you guys, because you guys are putting in that work. Like,
0: if
1: this
0: it sounds like
1: we
0: have a condescending tone, it's not on purpose. I promise. I think that's just how we talk.
1: If y'all feel offended, like, just stop watching.
0: That, to be honest, you have a choice.
1: You have free will. Another thing, because
0: we're never gonna stop being us.
1: Accept your free will, guys. Accept your free will.
0: We started a podcast called Funny for Free because we want to use our free will. That's it.
1: Like, just use your free will, guys. If you want to walk up to that guy in the street and say hi, do it. If you want to go to the shopping mall and in your muumuus and drink champagne, do it. We did it.
0: Definitely did it.
1: We went all the way downtown.
0: If you
1: want
0: to be on a billboard at 18 years old, you can do it. You can do absolutely anything you want to do. Walk around, talk to that guy, talk to this person. And I promise you, that's how most of the relationships in your life are going to be. And you would meet you would have the craziest stories. Ani was telling me about this guy that just said, oh, I could buy all my neighbor's houses because they pissed him off. You got that much money? And if she just didn't talk to him, she just wouldn't have that like interaction. You can talk to whoever you want to talk to. Do not be intimidated by nobody. And that's crazy coming from me, you know, a certified pussy. But
1: guys, I'm literally watching these people do this construction.
0: Construction.
1: And I'm just wondering, like, are we having a good time? It's blazing hot. It's like 90 degrees outside. And they're all like fully fitted. Like, they have layers on. They have multiple layers on, and they're just working. But can anybody tell me what work they're doing? Because they're all just standing around. They're all just standing around, just burning.
0: Maybe they're building stuff.
1: Just standing around and burning.
0: And to the people that left the dumbest comments in my comment section when we were complaining about the construction, this is for you. Because we're looking. And nothing's happening. Like, he's just looking down.
1: Nothing's happening. And to the people that are like, oh yeah, well, you guys should get scooters and you guys should do this. First of all, we have scooters. The problem is not the scooters. The problem is never the walking. I walk 3 miles every single morning. Yes, I want my flowers. Yes, I want my cookie. And yes, I want my round of applause. Do it now. Do it now. Cool. I walk my 3 miles every single morning. I never had a problem with steps, guys. It's the inconvenience.
0: It's why the detours.
1: Why am I doing construction? First of all, all the money I'm paying to go to this illustrious UHBCU, okay, I didn't say that it should go towards construction. I said it should go towards my education. And
0: the books.
1: What I'm seeing is it's not going there. It's actually just going towards men standing outside in the heat looking down. And you know what's crazy? I don't even blame them. It's too hot. It's too hot to be doing all this. Like, why? Also, we had 3 months off on break, guys. 3 months off. Y'all could have brought them here to do all the construction in the nighttime, because I'm not expecting them to work when it's 1,000 degrees outside. In the nighttime, they could have been working. Y'all got enough money to install some lights so they can see what they got going on. But nah. We'd rather put the money towards nonsense.
0: Bullocks.
1: Nonsense.
0: It is getting chilly. Did you feel that breeze?
1: No, yeah, it is getting chilly, guys.
0: It is getting chilly. October winter, time. Fall.
1: Ani October. Ani October.
0: Big Nasty 90.
1: Hello, guys. My birthday's on Monday.
0: Okay.
1: Monday. I don't have a soundboard, so like, just
0: we're the soundboard. We're all we need, bruh. I don't know if we're being loud, but y'all, I don't care.
1: Y'all feel like we're yelling? Just turn this down a little bit.
0: Light, cause I promise you.
1: But y'all like listening to us, so don't turn this off. But just turn this down a little.
0: Are y'all messing with my playlist?
1: I don't even think they can hear. They can't. Just so loud,
0: guys. We're listening to 6 Heartbeats, featuring Vince.
1: But yeah, guys, my birthday's on Monday. I don't know, like, I'm a Libra, so that should tell you all you need to know. I'm a Libra. I'm definitely procrastinating the hell out of my birthday. I don't know, guys. I saw this TikTok yesterday, and it was like, oh my gosh, like, as a Libra, I love my friends, and I will ride or die for my friends' birthdays. Like, y'all don't have no option to not do nothing, but when it comes to me, just let me chill. And I never resonated with something more, because I actually realized, like, when it's my friend's birthdays, baby, I'm making sure, like, hair's done, makeup's done, they got something to do, they going somewhere, I got to surprise something. You know, I got all the tricks in my basket, but when it comes to me, I don't
2: never
1: want to
2: do shit.
1: And it's just so hard. QPJs, I want my hair done. I want my lashes done, and I want to lay in the bed. That's what I want. Like, that sounds like a good time to me
0: for the big 19.
1: It sounds so, like, not stressful, because, like, also, if I do something, I don't want to have to host it, because I'm the birthday. But also, if I have somebody else host it, like, my expectations are, like, through the roof. And so I don't blame my friends for not wanting to try to do anything, because I'm going to tell you there's stuff wrong with it. Like, I'm going to tell you.
0: But she is still going to be super appreciative, because, guys, at the end of the day, I promise I'm still here. She's going to have a great birthday, even if we just stay in our PJs and watch whatever on the TV. We're still gonna have a great time.
1: It sounds like the best time ever.
0: Everybody say woo woo in the chat.
1: Woo. I'm hearing the sound barriers break, like,
0: oh
1: yeah. But like, also, guys, I'm not gonna lie, the next episode, like, actually the next episode, bro, the next, I'm not gonna lie, guys, the more I'm on here talking, like, the more I realize I really can't speak with this American accent. Like, it's slowing me
0: it's
1: down.
0: It's dragging me.
1: It's slowing me down. Like, I'm such a village gal. I'm not from here.
0: What did I say? Flash your lights. I just said, you're so loca.
1: I'm just not from here, guys.
0: God forbid.
1: Oh, yeah, and another, guys, we're gonna be referencing jokes, so... Somebody, we're not going to mention their name. We're not even going to disclose their gender. But we were having a conversation with somebody the other day, and they were like, oh, I'm not from here, as in the U.S. And we were like, oh my gosh, like, where are you from? And they were like, I'm Native American. So, guys, whenever we say we're not from here, the follow-up is, I'm Native American. Okay?
0: Native American,
1: and if you get it, you get it. If you don't get it, get out of it. Okay?
0: That's it.
1: Simple as pie. Simple as mine. So, guys... What kind of, like, things do y'all want to hear about? Because we're always open to talking. Like, next episode, I think we're going to be talking about, like, love and relationships, not just in college, but in your everyday life. Like, how to maintain.
0: Because we know a lot about love.
1: We don't actually know anything about love. We just know our experiences. We know our own experiences. But I don't think... Okay, I personally don't... I know... I know what I know about love. I won't say it's a lot because, dude, I'm literally only 19. Like, there's so many more people I have to encounter. There's so many more types of love I have to encounter. There's so much more, so much muchness I have to learn about love. And I feel like I just haven't even touched, like, the tip of the iceberg. I feel like I've experienced a lot. But, like, what is a lot when you're 19, you know? Because when you're 16, you feel like everything is a lot. But, like, dude, now thinking about 16, about when you're 13, I'm like, wait. Bro. That was, like, 13, actually just nothing.
0: Your
1: like,
0: entire world is falling apart.
1: So, yeah, I'm just like, guys, I don't know. I feel like every year, I feel like, wow, this is, like, the hardest year of my life. Like, this is, like, so much. And then it's, like, I go into another year, and I'm like, babe, that was just the starter pack. Like, you don't even know. You don't even know. And I'm super scared for 19 because, like, okay, well, technically they're like, oh, when you turn that age, you just completed that year. But, like, I'm not going like that. I'm turning 19 and I'm just starting the 19th year, okay? And everybody's like, oh, when you're 19, like, the 19th theory.
0: Yikes.
1: I rebuke that, okay? The 19th theory will not touch me in Jesus' name, okay? No, thank you. So,
0: yeah, no heartbreaks over here, bro.
1: Heartbreaks. Plenty of heartbreaks, but just not mine.
0: Heartbreaks are lessons. Every heartbreak is a lesson. Bro, I am one of those people that learning lessons the hard way sometimes is the best way. Because what is the hard way if it's not your way? You know? Kind of, possibly. You're not celibate.
1: Oh, really?
0: You're not. Well, yeah, you have to let yourself learn lessons the hard way, the easy way. I'm also super strong-headed. Like, I accept advice and whatever from people, but sometimes you have to be in the shoes to know how the laces fit. Sometimes you don't know how to tie your laces until you look down and you actually tie them. Sometimes you have to let yourself
1: fuck up, like completely mess up
0: to know, okay, I like that. Okay, I didn't like that. Like, look at Gaga over here. She's probably having the best day ever. Or she's not. You also don't know what anybody's doing. Do what you want to do. If you want to lay on a yacht in a thong in bikini, Do that. We should buy a yacht. What'd you name our yacht?
1: Penelope Cruz.
0: Penelope Cruz.
1: I was gonna say St. Lucius.
0: St. Lucius. Like, imagine. Are you trying to go on St. Lucius today?
1: Nah, bro. I like
0: St.
1: Penelope. St.
0: Lucius.
1: Big Pete.
0: St. Luke. But yeah, if you guys can tell, first episode, I feel like we're doing a great job. You guys love us so much already, right? Thank you. We kind of low-key genuinely have that effect of people. People like love us, like every time, all the time.
1: Kind of.
0: 247-365. We never shut up, but it's amazing because, like, I don't care. But,
1: like, also learn to shut up. Like, that's actually something, that's a serious lesson a lot of people need to learn. Learn how to shut the fuck up. Actually, like, sometimes you just don't have to talk. Like, you genuinely don't have to talk all the time. Sometimes you don't have to input in that conversation. It has nothing to do with you. Sometimes you don't know what to say, so don't say anything at all. There's nothing wrong with it. I've actually had some people tell me that they admire me because I just keep quiet when I don't know what anybody's talking about. Yeah, why would I spew nonsense when I have no clue what's going on?
0: Hand you the bull from the shit. Like, I don't even know
1: not.
0: It.
1: Like, absolutely
0: the shit
1: not.
0: From the bull.
1: And, like, I talk a lot, guys. I talk a lot. Like, I can talk on and on and on and on and on. Right, like, a whole album of talking. But I do know how to keep quiet, like, for sure. That's something I've actually mastered. Like, you will feel my quietness. It's like, damn, why are you not talking anymore? I have nothing to say. Sometimes it's okay to have nothing to say. I think silence is the best tool ever. It's the best weapon. Like, people are afraid of silence because it's like, why are you quiet? Like, why? What are you thinking about? Or are you even thinking about something?
0: They start questioning stuff. You'll never know.
1: Like, it's crazy. So, yeah, definitely talk, be open, be optimistic, be outgoing, but also learn how to shut the fuck up. They're all important. I feel like guys, Libra scale. I'm gonna bring it back to my birthday every fucking time, okay? Libra scale, you need to have the best of the best. Be loud, but also be quiet, you know? They need to be in balance. You need both of them. Just like you need your broccoli and green eggs and ham, you know?
0: I don't like broccoli. I give only my broccolis.
1: I love broccoli, guys. It's so good. Like, it's so good. It's, like, crunchy, but, like, also soft. Like,
0: she also likes onions.
1: I do love onions. Like,
0: and bell peppers.
1: And bell peppers are good, too.
0: Yeah. Carrots.
1: And carrots. But, like, that's so crazy because I wear glasses. And I didn't eat enough carrots.
0: And I don't like carrots. And I'm
1: vision. She still doesn't wear glasses.
0: So. Vision clear.
1: They lied to y'all about that. If you're listening and you were looking for the answers, they lied.
0: And if your parents told you you're going to have superpowers if you eat broccoli, they're lying to you, too.
1: Well, I feel like I have some pretty cool superpowers.
0: What superpowers do you have?
1: I know how to talk.
0: I
1: know how to get what I want just by yapping.
0: No, yeah.
1: Guys, all of our friends have told us that we are actually just the freshest people they've ever met.
0: We're the flyest guys, bro. Guys. We got told hanging out with us feels like Friday every day. Like, yeah. What?
1: Have you got told Friday feels like you?
0: You heard that before?
1: Every day feels like Friday with
0: you? Yeah, that's why we started this.
1: No, yeah.
0: Every so day y'all can feel like a Friday every day. But it's actually Thursday.

0: It's Wade.
1: Hey, Jesse.
0: Hey.
1: Bro, Jesse, wow. That was a banger. Was a Sky Jackson, you did your shit.
0: But babe, what do you got going on now?
1: I don't know. She has a kid, bro. She got a kid. She's taking care of
0: her. She's a mother.
1: No drama.
0: But like drama, though.
1: No, but like no drama. She was that streamer you. I did not watch streaming you that much. I'm not gonna lie.
0: I saw a couple clips on TikTok, but like she was getting a little backlash. They were like, "Why are you here? Why are you here?" But like, I think that she is there.
1: Like, she's her age.
0: I feel like
1: let Sky Jackson be Sky Jackson. Like, she's a cool. She's cool as fuck.
0: She's cool. I'm gonna leave it there. Fine. She's cool.
1: She got all that money while we were literally watching her.
0: Yeah, I just feel like. She's like their age, but like she's a mother.
1: No, yeah.
0: Like she's a mother. Like, what do you mean? Like, I can't, guys. Like, if I was a mother right now. Actually, shout out to all the moms.
1: Shout out to all the moms. Cause y'all shout out to my mom. I promise
0: y'all
1: you.
0: Are really doing the biggest.
1: You are. Because kids are actually a pain in the ass. I know. Because I am one. Yeah, like,
0: shout out to
1: speaking,
0: my mom.
1: Like,
0: shout out to my dad. Shout out to all the people that made sure that I was here today, bro. And biggest shout out to me and Big G.O.D. because we keeping it going, okay?
1: Facts. Shout out to myself for getting myself out the bed every day, even though I don't want to.
0: Facts,
1: honestly.
0: Bro. And college will do that to you, bro. You don't want to go to class. You don't want to
1: shower. Financial aid will have you question. Guys, FAFSA test is open. Go fill it out. Yeah, that was us yesterday. Go fill it out. Go get your money.
0: Fill it out.
1: Go.
0: Why are you still sitting right here?
1: Why are you still?
0: Fill it out.
1: Now.
0: You don't want that money.
1: You don't want that money.
0: You need
1: get
0: that
1: this
0: money.
1: Get this money, nigga. Let's get this money, bro. Make sure you're getting these grants.
0: Fill out that tax
1: scholarship.
0: Yes.
1: Everything. You can be paying out.
0: Look for the money because the money's not going to look for you.
1: I promise you
0: right now. We found that out.
1: I wish
0: the money was looking for us.
1: That's how it works when you like make it. Money's going to look for you once, like, I don't know.
0: Nah.
1: Think any of these people on this wall, money's looking for them right now,
0: bruh.
1: Money's
0: just with them.
1: Keep that shit on me,
0: like strap.
1: Keep it on me, bruh.
0: Strap, bruh. Guys. Do y'all know how to bean? Like another thing that's been like that's. I mean, I feel like it's been popular for a while, but like, I mean, it just started like blowing up. Like everybody's beaning to Afrobeats and beaning to like white girl music and beaning to like they're beaning to all of it, like. Bean takeover.
1: Shout out my Dallas people. Dallas, Texas. Apparently, I'm not from Dallas, actually.
0: Okay, yeah, let's ask
1: the general consensus.
0: Does Plano fall under Dallas?
1: Does Plano or Richardson, Texas
0: fall under Dallas? Because we had a conversation with another girl, and she was like, basically, if you're from Dallas, if you're outside of Dallas, but if you're inside of Dallas, you're not from Dallas.
1: What?
0: And then she tried to say like, oh yeah, no, it's like Houston, because like if you're inside Houston,
1: if you're in
0: you're
1: Katy,
0: from Houston,
1: you're not.
0: No, babe, Katy is outside of Houston. That's why it's not
1: that earthquake. Do you feel that? Still going on.
0: I think it's a really big plane. It's a bird. It's a plane. It's ludicrous. Guys, we're actually just trolling.
1: Ludicrous, nigga.
0: Wait, you never seen that ad?
1: Bro.
0: Wait, you never seen that ad?
1: Ludicrous.
0: Stop.
1: I promise you guys, I don't know this reference either.
0: Wait,
1: so if you're looking.
0: Pull it up.
1: Bro.
0: Pull it up. Y'all gonna see
1: ludicrous.
0: This. Y'all gonna see this on the stream too. Hold on.
1: It's a bird. It's a plane.
0: It's ludicrous. I swear that was the funniest I ever seen. Like, he literally said that. Okay, y'all wanna hear me rap? Boom. Boom. Boom. Boom. Boom. Boom. Boom. Boom. It's Friday.
1: Hey.
0: It's my way. We on the Zyway. Can you tell I can't rap? Guys, I couldn't even find the flow. I couldn't even lie the flow.
1: Bro, they're saying it's a bird's plane. No, it's duty man. I don't see no ludicrous guys.
0: It was literally an ad.
1: An
0: bro.
1: Ad,
0: yes.
1: Guys. I can't find the.
0: I swear,
1: I'm
0: it was
1: so
0: like
1: sorry.
0: It's a bird. It's a plane. It's ludicrous. And ludicrous. He jumped out. He like fell, bro. I saw it on TikTok.
1: He fell out of a plane.
0: Guys, also TikTok is actually such a great platform. Like TikTok is how I remembered that I needed to file my FAFSA on time, early. TikTok is how I found so many scholarships. TikTok is how I've actually found a lot in my life.
1: Met Serena Page.
0: How we met Serena
1: Page. My close and personal family friend, Serena Page. If y'all didn't know, we've met
0: her.
1: By the way.
0: We actually have a picture.
1: Yeah.
0: We have a picture with her.
1: I'm mutuals with her, actually. Hey, bestie.
0: You're listening. We love you so much, and we were so grateful for the opportunity to meet you.
1: Thank you, Cool Radio, for this opportunity.
0: Thank you so much.
1: Thank you, the illustrious University of Houston.
0: UHBCU.
1: For granting us this opportunity. Yes. We are so appreciative. Thank you. Lauryn Hill. I love Lauryn Hill.
0: Bro, but she be taking the piss. Like, she be pissing on everybody money, guys. I've been a Lauryn Hill fan since I came out the freaking womb. I swear. Like, Fugees, my dad did not play that, okay? But when she has concerts, like, she just be like, damn, y'all give me all y'all money, and I'm just not gonna show up. Like, girl, what are we doing? What is we doing?
1: I went to my first concert, guys. Ashake, Mr. Money, whatever, right now. Mr. Somebody, tell me what you see when you look at me.
0: Sungbalaja, not your body.
1: My problem is to sabio. For body, for the poop party. I got that. Oh, yeah,
0: Dagbada.
1: Dagbada.
0: You know what I mean? You know what? You know what?
1: I'm blessed, bro. If you guys can't tell, we love references. And apparently, sometimes it sounds like we speak in Morse code, but I promise.
0: But, like, we're straight speaking English.
1: We're
0: just
1: speaking
0: over your ears.
1: English. Like,
0: just Leicester with your ear. Shout out to my Salty. Salty. My Salty guys, bro. Okay, I'm going to sing for y'all.
1: I'm going to harmonize.
0: Be be alright.
1: I think you go down, I go up. Yeah. Okay, switch.
0: Be alright. Be alright.
1: They should have never given us these mics, bro.
0: Oh, yeah.
1: I'm so glad. You don't feel that earthquake? Guys. I'm sorry.
0: Oh, yeah, guys, they're doing construction in the North Building, which is originally where the Coop Radio Station was at. So I think that's where we're filling their... Getting in there.
1: Making sure the construction is, you know, constructed.
0: Bro, let's get rid of the virus. Let's get rid of the virus, because I've actually said too many times in my
1: lifestyle.
0: Okay,
1: so let's try to speak for the rest of the podcast episode with no filler words. No filler words at all.
0: Guys... Do you know how hard that's going to be?
1: Do you think that's going to be possible?
0: Thinking
1: we
0: about
1: got
0: your
1: this.
0: Filler words while you're speaking.
1: I don't think I think about my filler words. We can speak without filler words. We've been doing it for the past 3 sentences.
0: Oh, really?
1: Yeah.
0: That's a filler.
1: Pretty much.
0: Oh, really is our biggest filler.
1: Oh, really? Tell me more.
0: Tell me more.
1: And that's why some people just start telling you their whole entire life stories, bro. That's all
0: And
1: you
0: that's
1: need.
0: Why shutting the fuck up is important. Because once you shut the fuck up, people just keep talking. They're
1: and
0: telling you their social
1: what?
0: Security. Then they're telling you your bank details because now they're scared.
1: He did that?
0: What?
1: Oh, my gosh.
0: No freaking way.
1: There's what? No way he did that.
0: That's totally
1: no.
0: Tubular, dude.
1: That's so
0: I dyed my
1: weird.
0: Hair
1: Guys, I want to dye my hair brown.
0: I want to dye my hair ginger, but that's a big
1: That's
0: commitment.
1: Such a big commitment. Damage is a scary thing. I had a quick weave last year for the first time, and my hair is still taking the damage from that. But I think she's growing back. She's growing back stronger. Stronger than ever.
0: What she said? What doesn't kill you makes you stronger.
1: Spend a little longer. But I know y'all already love us, bro. And this is us like every single day. Everybody loves me. Only everybody only loves me today.
0: Did y'all ever play the Mario Kart like original game? Like before there was like actual, like before we had the little Nintendo Wii portable ones, like them ones that had hella wires and it was white and like the original, guys. That was my shit. This guy's over here watching anime and I really want to know what he's watching. Do y'all watch anime?
1: We want to rewatch Tokyo Ghoul because Tokyo Ghoul is such
0: yeah,
1: a
0: so
1: banger.
0: I haven't watched it. I'm actually, I haven't watched it. I watched one episode though.
1: Oh, yeah.
0: I watched one episode, the best episode. Countdown from 1007. Christ.
1: You don't hear your.
0: Oh, that's our timer.
1: Oh.
0: Yeah.
1: You show me.
0: Huh. Okay, guys.
1: We've been chatting for 45 minutes.
0: So we're going to have to start wrapping it up because the next show got to come right here. I know.
1: You guys are going to miss us so much. And we're not going to see you till 2 weeks. Ani's going to be 19.
0: Guys, when I come back, I'm going to be 19. I'm going to have my lashes done for the first time. Shout out to Tati. Go ahead. Follow Tati, guys. Tatiana, she does really good lashes. I'm going to drop her
1: right here.
0: I'm gonna drop her thing next time we come in here, but like, yeah, can't wait for that. Can't wait for my nails to be done. Can't wait to tell y'all all the goodies, everything that didn't happen,
1: and everything that did happen. Stay tuned,
0: guys. So yeah, but if y'all love us, go ahead and tell Coop Radio. Funny for free. Those are your guys. You know why? We're the freshest guys.
1: We're the flyest guys, actually.
0: And we're not going anywhere, so yeah. Keep up.

0: which is not that whole whole compilation of us. Compilation.
1: Compilation.
0: Yeah. Compilation. Compilation. Wow. Words are so, guys. English. Tuesday. Quarter.
2: Position to cancel the English language.
0: Cancel English. That's something we're actually
2: it's hot. Like damn, that's hot.
1: Okay, guys, we really have 3 more minutes.
0: Wait, really? We have to. Oh, we do. 2:47. Wow, that actually went by
1: super fast.
0: In a jib. I hope y'all like got enough info about us.
1: Yeah.
0: Okay. You think we can like spam them info? Let's see. Info of us that's crucial, guys. I'm gonna get my nose pierced sometime soon.
1: Boom.
0: What else? I'm gonna get a sweet. Boom.
1: Sweet.
0: I am a hairstylist. I think y'all know that. Y'all should know that now. I'm a hairstylist. I'm a loctician. I'm actually niching down to locks because locks are just so beautiful. And whenever I stop being a pussy about locking my hair up, I promise y'all it's gonna look so beautiful. But until then, what other crucial information about our lives do you guys think you need to know?
2: Guys, if y'all need a photographer, go ahead and follow my Instagram.
0: Major Flicks. Bro, I promise you, you're never going to get flicked as hard as Major Flicks. I promise you.
2: Guys, go ahead and follow my Instagram.
0: I've been there.
2: It looks like there's not a lot of work, but I swear, I do a lot of photo shoots. I just never post them. I'm really bad about it, but I will send you your pictures. Like, every single one of my customers has got their pictures.
0: Immediately. Five stars.
2: Posting. So, like, if somebody wants to, like, handle my Instagram, go ahead and text me.
0: At Major Flicks.
2: You got the job. Already.
0: No. We have to do an interview, an in-depth.
2: Okay, I'm going to do an interview.
0: Bro, have you seen that? What's it called? The Love Island girl. She's trying to, like, get an intern for her, and it's going to be unpaid. The girl that was trying to beef with Melanie with Sincere.
1: Soul?
0: Not Soul, the other one. Amora. Was that? Yes. She's currently posting on TikTok an unpaid internship for her. And then she read off of ChatGPT.
1: To do what, though?
0: To be her intern.
1: No, what are they going to do as her intern?
0: They're going to get some hands-on experience.
2: On what?
0: You see, the answer to that question, I wish I knew. And it's unpaid. Today's economy, you cannot be giving out unpaid experiences like that.
2: Guys, she just needed a reason to go viral again. Because, like, I low-key forgot she was even on the show. I ain't gonna lie.
0: To be honest.
2: I'm not gonna lie. But,
0: we love Love Island.
2: We're gonna cue the music, enjoy the tunes, have a good time. And thanks for listening to us.
0: And then we'll see y'all next episode on Funny for Free.
2: Bye, guys. Okay.

0: find my songs, I'll queue some songs.
1: Seventeen.
2: Yes, I still want to, bro. You feel like drum and bass?

0: There's not really a point to recording on OBS.
1: I told them.
2: Okay.
1: I told them, just hit the thingy.
2: Alright.
0: Is it recording now?
2: Yeah, it's recording.

Yeah? Oh, I think so. Are they here, or are they, like, somewhere else? Oh, right there? Alright.

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0: Good afternoon, everybody. I'm Felix.
1: This is Rob.
0: And this is In The Loop Radio 713 out here in the beautiful University of Houston campus. It's finally not so hot. It's a bright and sunny day. There's a chill breeze. You know, I don't gotta sweat and change my underwear when I'm walking to class.
1: Yeah. Me personally, I used to always go in the restrooms and just wipe down. You always gotta wipe down.
0: No, I feel that. Like, I feel nasty doing that, but honestly, like,
1: you have to.
0: Yeah, that's just hygienic, bro. Right now we're playing some drum and bass jungle tracks, but stay tuned. In about 20 to 25 minutes, we're gonna have a special guest interview with the one and only Heaven Souls. He's a upcoming artist based in Houston. We're gonna ask him some questions, so stay tuned.

What's up, Kooks? Need some new music to listen to? 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

0: What's up, y'all? We're gonna start the interview with the one and only Evan Soul.
1: First question I have for you, Evan Soul, is who are you and where are you from?
2: I'm Evan Soul. I'm an artist, a musician. I make clothes.
1: Oh my, bro.
0: One second, we're gonna have to cut you off. A fire alarm just went off in the building, so they're making us leave. Yeah. We're so sorry. If we can continue this interview at a later time.
1: Yeah, I'm so sorry.
0: All right, we're gonna have to pause the show. They're kicking us out of the building. We'll be right back.

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You play sports? I play hoes from Sports Illustrated. Sex in the City. Your mom trying to watch while turning like Timmy. Oops, I hit it again like Britney. Stack my bread freaking fast like Jimmy. Oh, look pretty. Look at that wrist get dizzy.